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I'm your host, Jeff Szczesinski. On Wednesday night, I went to the Rochester International Jazz Festival with DJ PJ of Stolen Artists fame, also with my friend Nick and his girlfriend Jen. Had a nostalgic throwback to my days of living in an apartment in the city. We would go every year to the jazz festival, have a few drinks at my apartment beforehand, and then walk down to the festival. Did that 9 days in a row for probably 10 years. No longer do that, but we all got a one-day Jazz Fest pass and went on Wednesday the 24th. Saw a lot of really good music, and I thought it would be fun to recapitulate that a bit in tonight's show. I started things off with the first band that we saw on Wednesday, The Bad Plus. That was actually a cover of Aphex Twin's Flim, and was the biggest impression that that band left on me when I saw them with the crew back 15 years or so ago. At that point, The Bad Plus were a piano-based drums trio. When we saw them on their farewell tour on Wednesday, because they are disbanding at the end of the year, they were comprised of bass, drums, tenor sax, and guitar. Very different type of group. Still enjoyable, didn't blow me away quite as much as the first time when I saw them. So I wanted to start off the show with that track, which is a memory from Jazz Fest's past. Now the rest of the hour will feature music that I heard on Wednesday. Starting off here with two newer songs from The Bad Plus, which is the first group that we saw, starting at 6 o'clock on Wednesday. First up, you'll hear Not Even Close to Far Off, then you'll hear The Dandy. Once again, you're listening to my recapitulation of a one-day pass at the Jazz Festival this past Wednesday, here on The Audio Tourist, WAYO-LP Rochester.

That was The Dandy by The Bad Plus. Before that, Not Even Close to Far Off, also by The Bad Plus. From there, we went down to The Duke to see a band called Dolphin Hyperspace, which I'd only ever heard of before. They played an interesting mix of out there jazz with some square pusher percussion influence, maybe a little bit of Primus bass influence. Very entertaining, high energy. They play shorter songs, so you're going to hear four in a row from them. Starting off here with My Big Break.

That was The Life of a Bee by Dolphin Hyperspace. Before that, Big Fishy. Prior to that, Kyoto. And that set of Dolphin Hyperspace music started off with My Big Break. From there, we wandered over to the Wegmans Pavilion, the food truck area, to get some dinner. And from there, we went to the Temple Theater to see Avishai Cohen and Big Vicious. Played the exact opposite type of jazz from the frenetic, electronic, energetic stuff that we heard Dolphin Hyperspace play. But I liked it just as much, if not more. I'm going to play a few songs from them right now, starting off with the thing that stood out most from their live set, their take on Beethoven's Moonlight Sonata.

You just heard a short set by Avishay Cohen and Big Vicious. Most recently, you heard their cover of Massive Attack's Teardrop. Before that, it was The Cow and the Calf. And that set started off with their take on Beethoven's Moonlight Sonata. From there, the group of us went on back to the Wegmans Pavilion to see some more free music out in public. Then DJ PJ and I peeled off to the Montage to see something called the Coltrane Sutras. Two brothers from Toronto who spent a lot of time in India. They put together a sextet dedicated to honoring the music of John and Alice Coltrane. Pleasant surprise, really good. And the show's going to close out tonight with a lengthy piece that they played to close out their set on Wednesday. You'll hear Looking Within. So that was my one day at the Jazz Fest this past week on Wednesday. Heard a pleasantly surprising amount of good music. It was good to do it again with that crew. So I'll let this suite play out. That'll do it for me this show. Tune in every Sunday, 8 to 9 p.m. Eastern Time for more audio tourism. And until next week, be kind, be well, and good night.

All right, you're listening to Stolen Artists. I'm your host, PJ, and that was Cuckoo, which originally I would pronounce QQ because of C-U-C-U, and then I had the pleasure of interviewing a long time ago Miles George, and he said, no, it's Cuckoo, and I was like, oh, sorry for doing that a couple times. So I thought I would begin the evening with a couple, like, kind of classic local songs, at least for me, you know, obviously. So that's the song that I always really, really enjoyed as a local song. And to the point where Miles was in here at one point on a Stolen Artist talking about his songs. I believe he performed some, I think. It was a long time ago. But yeah, I was looking through my old local things, and I was like, oh, I'd like to start with a couple of those. So that was Cuckoo and Demolisher. And I believe the percussions are like just kind of hands on legs. So they sound like, but I really like the way they sound, actually. So, but I think that's what it is. Maybe I'm wrong. You are listening to Stolen Artists. I'm your host, PJ. This is WAYOLP Rochester, WAYO 104.3 FM. And I'm trying to spend the summer focusing on local stuff. And so, you know, the thing is, and I keep putting this out, so I'm going to put it out on air. Send me things to listen to, because I'm not just like, oh, it's local, I'll play it. Like, I'm trying to, you know, curate things, kind of put things together in a way that makes sense. I'm trying to make sure at least I would consider it good. So if somebody's like, well, why would you play that? I can say, well, I thought it was good. At least I have my, you know, personal feel, you know, or personal defense for it. And obviously, I hope after all these years as a music listener, I don't just randomly, I don't know, think things that would be categorically poor or good. But also, music is very subjective, so it could be that as well. But I probably listened to at least 50 songs today and, you know, picked like a few. So, like I said, I'm not just saying, ah, it's local, throw it on. And also, you know, I'm checking out things from anywhere. I'm basically calling local between Buffalo and Syracuse and, you know, that circle of Rochester, right? So, you know, I'm open up to that. So if you know somebody that you're like, you should check them out, then I would be happy to. I'll sit and listen, you know, I'll sit and go through. So keep that in mind for the summer. And we'll see how the summer finishes off. But I'm still, you know, finding new things. It's amazing, because there was one person I couldn't find what I wanted from. But it's amazing how many people are making it professional musicians that live in the area. You know, and they may not do, like, solo stuff. Or they may not have just their own music, but they're professional musicians who are well known and, you know, have a following and all that stuff, that work within groups or work within trios or whatever. But I'm discovering that in genres of music that I didn't know these people existed, right? But it makes sense, because there's so many different ways to exist and live musically. Last weekend I had the, you know, pleasure of going to see a show where one of my friends who plays music with me often, he works in the music industry, and so he's on tour, and, you know, he gave me a pass to a show, so I went to it. But he works, you know, he works behind the scenes, right? And he can play. He's one of the best guitarists I've ever met, but he can, you know, he's working within the music industry, and there's so many people that are doing that, and there's so many people around here, and that's what's cool to unearth as I'm going through these things, that there are people that have been part of whatever that maybe wasn't even local
but they are, you know. And if I find something that I know is good, and I know the person lives in the area and has been living in the area and playing music, then obviously that would fall within the bounds for me. So regardless, this morning I played a show. There's, you know, music is, this is a great time to do it as well as in the summer, because music is everywhere. Like, I'm looking up and, you know, finding names I've never heard of, and seeing that you could go anywhere and see people, right? So yeah, I mean, Jeremy, who called in a couple weeks ago, was like, oh, I got to see this person. I think you saw him in Fairport. And I was like, oh, maybe they're local. So I looked it up, and the person's from, like, Georgia. It must be coming through here. I don't know. But and was playing in the morning, like this morning, I think, in Fairport. I don't know. It's crazy how much music is available and how much local music is available, and that's what I'm trying to focus on. So, yeah, I played this morning out in Buffalo, and so I had to get up early and get going there. But it was a good time. And, you know, yesterday, for those of you who care, but I'm just saying it anyways, I played golf for the first time in 5 years. So I'm not a golfer. The reason I like playing golf is because I'm not a golfer. Maybe there's some people like that. If you've ever liked a hobby or a sport because that's not you, because it kind of gives you a break from you, that's what golf is for me. It used to be a high stress thing because my brother is very good at golf. So I felt stressed that I wasn't any good at it. And then, like, probably about, I don't know, 7-8 years ago, I was like, you know, I'm never going to be good at this. But it's nice to get out and walk around and, you know, just try to do something that you can't do. and know that you can't do it and be okay with that. I think that's the biggest key for me, is knowing I can't do it and being okay with that, to the point where when something, so I had a couple holes that were 9 strokes. I never went into 10, amazingly, because sometimes I do that. But I had a couple holes. It took me 9 strokes to get to the hole, in the hole, right? And I was okay with it. I was like, well, okay. You know, it wasn't, guess it could be worse. Not much, but I guess it could be. And so I think that if you have a busy life and you don't have something that you know you're not going to be good at ever, but you can just find some enjoyment from it, if you don't have something like that, try to find something like that, because it actually is so much less stressful when you know who you are and you know it doesn't matter. But you also can get some, you know, you can just say, hey, it's a nice thing to do. I met up with my 2 oldest friends. So one of the people I met up with, I became friends with before I was 10 years old. It was before I moved as a kid. So I was probably 7 or 8 years old maybe when we became friends. We were in kindergarten together, but I don't think we really hung out in kindergarten, because I saw a kindergarten picture and I was like, I didn't know Carrie was in my class. And, but he was. And yeah, we became friends within probably a year or two of that. So I was probably like 7. And then my other friend, Dave, who was also, we met up with to play golf. He became my friend probably around 10 years old. I first met him and hung out with him. And then when I moved schools to be closer to where I lived, then we became friends. So it's probably between 10 and 12. So you're talking about friends that I've had for over 4 decades or close to 4 decades, which is crazy. It's an entire lifetime, really. But it was nice to get together with them. And I said that my over-under for the day was going to be 140, and I shot a 125, and I was okay with that.
I was definitely okay with that. Okay, cool. I have I got a recommendation, which is awesome. So I will put that on my list. Thank you, Matt. It's awesome to know that you're listening. Remember, the nightcap would come on after, and so it's great to have a little note from him. That's awesome. So, all right, in the future, you will hear from Ronnie Foster from Buffalo, because he put it on my recommendation list, and knowing from his taste, I'm sure I'll find something I would fall in my listenable category. So, all right, you are listening to Wayo 104.3 FM. I have a couple more of the older tracks that I picked out. These are, you know, these are really like pop indie rock stuff, and but they're fun. So the first one is Secret Pizza, and I have them on LP, which is awesome as well. And then the next one, oh, this is cool. Secret Pizza, I have on LP. And then the next song is Newish Star, which I have on tape. So I have them on alternate, like, you know, worlds, basically. So that's awesome. All right, so here we go. This is Secret Pizza. Enjoy.

All right, you are listening to Stolen Artists. I'm your host, PJ, and that was Newish Star with Bats. And that tape, I don't know, it's just, the songs are so quick and good. I don't even know what to say, but yeah, obviously, I think I've played that other summers here and there because if you've listened to this show a long time, you know that Mr. Quack, when we do the Chainsaw Report, we often talk about bats because we've both had multiple bats in our home. I think, are we on two or three at my house? I think maybe just two, and I think he's had three. I think he's got the bonus bat right now. And we often talk about them around this time because it's, you know, the time that you often talk about them. So, yeah. So bats, because, there's the one part where he's like, here's a tip, you'll have bats. And I don't know. I just really, really enjoy that tape. And, yeah, it's one of my things. So, huh. Well, all right. I'll tell you at some point what I'm doing right now. What is happening? All right, I'm going to play something and then I'll be back. Okay, so here we go. This is Chores. All right.

All right, you're listening to If I'm Being Haunted, Fading Out, and that's by Chores. And that's a local band that I actually had the benefit of getting to know in the studio. They were in here performing. I got asked to come in, and I got to host them on Live at Wayo. And that was like probably my favorite song of theirs. So, yeah, that's how I got to know them. And so I know my cut into that song was very strange. So I'll peel back the curtain a little bit. We have like cameras, you know, like we have our studio and we have like cameras, and one of them is of the parking lot. And I see somebody like walking around my car and like walking very slowly and then like standing at the trunk, and I'm like, what is going on, right? Like, yeah, I was just a little bit concerned because it didn't seem like the person was like pulling on doors or anything like that. It didn't appear to be that way. But also, here's the thing. I'd say we have a camera that we can see that stuff, but it's not a great camera, and it's evening, you know? And so, I mean, it's good enough where you can see, but yeah. So anyways, and probably you could close up if you had to or something. I don't know. But what I'm looking at, I'm like, I don't know what's going on. So I just ran out, not like ran out, like, what are you doing? I just ran out and peeked out the door. And then once, you know, you're looking at something, you're like, what is going on? And then once you see it with your own eyes, it makes a whole lot more sense. As soon as I walked out, and like, I didn't even open the door. I just looked out the door. I was like, oh, that's somebody waiting for a ride. And that's what it was. It was just somebody waiting for a ride. And just happens to be my car is parked at the end of the you know, that line. So you'd be waiting at the end of that. But, you see somebody walking around your car for minutes and you're like, what is going on? So, yeah. Anyways, that's why I was like, I'm going to play this song. I'll be back because, you see somebody just walking slowly around your car. And to give you some backdrop, currently don't have that car anymore because it didn't survive the enjoyment of stealing Kias, but I had a Kia that was stolen twice, and the second time it was totaled. So that makes things a little bit different. Like when I have our 4-year-old, will be like, we went to visit the in-laws today and we go to pull up, and there's usually two cars in the driveway, and they knew we were coming over because the kids go over there to swim. And the one car is not there. And I'm like, well, where's your Lala's car? That's what they call their grandma. And the 4-year-old goes, maybe it was stolen. So that's the 4-year-old's mentality. And it's not a mentality. I don't verbalize, like, just one of her earliest memories is of my car being stolen twice. So when there's a car not there and you think it's supposed to be there, she legitimately believes it's stolen. And that's pretty sad, but it is, right? So that was Chores. And now going into some more, like, really, like I said, the first three, I pretty much chose from things that Chores very recently, but more things I would consider classic in my listening. So now here's some newer stuff. We're gradually getting to newer things that are also local. So here's the next song. And I can't remember what it is in the list, but here we go. Oh, yeah. Oh, this is still kind of an old one. This is called Accept Yourself, and this song's called Went. I believe this guy is now out of town, but he recorded this. I think he recorded this right in this building, so it's kind of cool, and I really like the song.

All right, that was that one crocodile with Beautiful Country. And there's a person that I had on here, and it reminds me a little bit of that. A worm burner. There was a guy I had on a long time ago, interviewed him. That song in particular, and I think that one crocodile has a, an amalgam of songs. Am I using that word right? I think so. But that particular song reminds me of a worm burner song. Probably because of the vocal approach, like melody wise and the tone of the vocalist as well. So, but I like it. And it's a quick one, and some of these that I've chose today were quicker for sure. And this one's quicker too. So let's just play this one and then we'll get on with our Sunday. But this is from a artist called Lower Pony. I believe it's really only one person. Maybe it's more, but I know David Kalos is maybe the one that I'm thinking of. But this is Lower Pony with Low Bar.

All right, you're listening to Stolen Artists. I'm your host, PJ, and that was Lower Pony with Low Bar. And, you know, as I'm just trying to discover local acts, new songs I haven't heard, like I'd never heard Beautiful Country until today. I'd never heard either of these next songs till today when I was going through and just really trying to find stuff. When you put yourself out in public, you find different things, different ways of life. And the reason I'm mentioning that is because going back to that accept yourself, based on the lyrics, I'm thinking this person fits in there. Years ago now, probably 7, 8 years ago, maybe more, I was hanging out with my cousin at like an outside porch bar restaurant venue in Buffalo. And, you know, he looked across the street and he goes, "Oh, I saw those guys yesterday." And I was like, "You saw those guys yesterday?" And they're just like these guys that were just like, you know, walking around. I think they're maybe playing some music. So he called the one guy over, and there was a whole group of like people who like basically like hop trains, hitchhike, whatever, got their way across the country, played music as they did, and just kind of lived a very vagrant style life. And, you know, as I said about that one artist, I'm pretty sure what I played, he recorded, I think he recorded here. When I did some research and kind of put it together, it seemed likely that it was recorded in this, the very building of this radio station. But he also had been so many different places. And last time I looked, I think he released something recently and it was from like Georgia, you know? So, I think he fits that lifestyle, and it's really interesting that, you know, the people are able to do it. Now, I don't know if it's the rule or common or anything like that. When we talked to the one guy, he just, you know, he was like, "Oh, I got the guy that I was mentioning seeing in Buffalo with my cousin." He was like, "Oh, I got blackout drunk last night and ended up over at this house." And like, so, you know, I don't know if that's goes with the territory as well. It very well could. I'm not sure. But, you know, it's just interesting that there are some people that live, you know, on jumping trains, grabbing rides. He said at that point when we saw him, because he was a little, he was talking to some people that seemed like they were local. He's like, "Yeah, my people like are gone to wherever." He said some place. And he's like, I gotta find him. I gotta go, you know, I gotta meet him there in a couple days." And I'm like, this is really, it's really cool. You know, like it's just really interesting to know that people live like that. I couldn't, there's no way. It would be incredibly, incredibly stressful. But it's interesting that there are people that do that. So, I'm going to play Tyler Westcott with Tired Old Dog, and then I'm going to play Aaron DeRuyter with Dog. So I just kind of put these two together. Like I said, Tyler Westcott does Folk Faces, and a lot of people know who that is. Aaron DeRuyter, I believe, is fairly well known. But these are also fairly new to me, and when I went in to put Aaron DeRuyter in, I believe at least as far as our more recent loggings, there's nothing. So I'm glad to be playing him for the first time. I just accidentally put in the one without a title. So we're going to finish up with these couple songs and then get ready for the next show. So next week, not sure. I don't think I'll be here. I don't know, it's a little bit up in the air, but I think it'll be 2 weeks. And hopefully in that time, I get some more advice like this Ronnie Foster piece and,
and can kind of put together from people saying, hey, check this out, and me thinking, oh, that's great, you know. So hopefully I get suggestions like that. I'll keep calling out for them. You're listening to WAYOLP Rochester. That's WAYO 104.3 FM. Have a great 4th of July week, 4th of July weekend. And if I'm not here next Sunday, I will see you 2 weeks from today. This is Tyler Westcott with Tired Old Dog.

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WAYOLP Rochester, this is Electronic Angst on WAYO. I've spent all day in the car after an eventful weekend, so I have some quandaries to share, but other than that, expect some more good music. We'll have Tokyo Shoegazer to start.

Electronic angst on Wayo, that was Paranoul with We Shine at Night. We started the night off with Long Goodbye by Kanoko Tekoku and Dreamers by Tokyo Shoegazer. So, personal story. I just got back from a very long drive from Michigan. I had my first wedding. One of my friends married her longtime partner. And I was struck by what weddings mean. Thinking about human relationships is weird. In my experience of being a human, I've come to learn that most relationships are kind of transient. You meet a person, maybe learn something about them, maybe even connect with them, but ultimately, time moves on and people move on. And it's not a bad thing, but it is the natural progression of who we are as people. But what I took away from the wedding was that it's a celebration of that drift that happens between people not happening. Among all the people you meet and sort of shared stories you live, you find that one person who just doesn't move on, who doesn't just define a part of your life, but becomes an integral part of it. And you get to share that with your past and your present connections, and you get to show them that this person who you love so much is now a part of you. So all to say, I had a great time, and I'm very happy for the both of them, and I'm excited to take that step myself one day. But we're not here to feel happy tonight, so I'm going to get back to it. We've got The Violent Youth up next.

That was Die, Cry, Hate by Past Self. We also had Waste of Time by House of Harm, Pokraju Ostrova by Molcha Taman Ploho, and Otpusti by The Violent Youth, all of which who have become regulars on this show. They have a lot of good music, but don't worry, I'll be mixing in some new faces at the end of tonight and next week. I've been trying to branch out some more with artists compared to those that I have on repeat, but life has a tendency to get in the way. But in any case, we have some more music coming up with Maru.

This is Electronic Angst. That was She Passed Away with Ra. We also heard Drab Majesty with Behind the Wall, Twin Tribes with Upir, and Maru with Prodigy. We have a bit of a mellower selection for our last portion of the night, and then we have Fence Jumper with Ryan and Bella. The late, great Mort Garson is up now. Thanks for tuning in.

0: Welcome back to Fence Jumper. I'm Bella.
1: And I'm Ryan. That was Scooby-Doo.
0: What was that?
1: I think it was the sound sample of the guy when he jumps down a sewer grate, and then there's like a pickle or something, and he's like, is there anybody in here? And then he hears,
0: a pickle.

0: in the distance. I think so. I mean, might be combining two different videos together, but I think that means that our bed music track for the day is the Halloween one.
1: Oh, that's kind of fun. That was one of our first episodes.
0: It was early. I could be wrong. I feel like that was for like a joke thing.
1: I think you might be right.
0: But it's the early one?
1: The Halloween one when Sydney was here?
0: I think so,
1: yeah. No, because you guys were messing around with that.
0: Our old co-host who unfortunately moved on.
1: When you guys did your live rap.
0: We did a live rap. Yeah, I know.
1: Live rap.
0: So we're giving you guys so much lore. Yeah, I guess for people who know, this is Fence Jumper. This is Bella and I's show about music.
1: Friendship.
0: And the liberty to pursue justice, something, happiness,
1: life, liberty, and happiness. Yeah. It's so Fence Jumper is the intersection of music and friendship, exploring friendship through the lens of music and vice versa, and just talking.
0: We talk about as much as we possibly can.
1: Ryan and I live together, and
0: we're roommates.
1: We barely ever touch on that. The whole kind of thing is, we became roommates serendipitously shortly after meeting, and then also applied to have a radio show together like right after that. So this has sort of been, if you track this, you can see us getting to know each other throughout the past year.
0: Yeah. Yeah, definitely to some degree. I think tonight's episode, we're going to get to know each other even more.
1: Ooh.
0: Bella, what's like your day look like? Like, what is that? What's a day in the life like?
1: I thought about how I was going to do this. Because my days, I don't have a completely regular 9-to-5 schedule. So I'm thinking when I have a day off, like what's my sort of routine, like when I have it to myself. And I don't want to give too much away. I think I'll say more before my set.
0: I know, that was more just a question to put it on the mind of listeners. But
1: yeah, listeners.
0: Today's episode is themed around kind of what our days look like how we spend our time outside of this weird hour period where we chill and hang out.
1: Yeah, your routines, your rhythms. That was a little ties into the music a little bit. You know what I mean? Like rhythms. Like you have your daily.
0: Because there's like 4 beats in a measure and.
1: Something like that.
0: Something like that.
1: Yeah, you like that?
0: Yeah. Do you want to hear a song that doesn't have 4 beats per measure?
1: You know I do.
0: Let's hit it.

0: Oh, we gotta get cleaner with that.
1: Just a little sneak peek of what's coming up.
0: Yeah. What you guys just heard was What Would I Want? Sky by Animal Collective, preceded by about the first 2 minutes of Good Morning Captain by Slint, mostly picked because the name involves like the structure of, I guess, my song choices. That was like my morning segment.
1: Thinking hard.
0: Yeah.
1: I love that.
0: Yeah. Is that or Good Morning Dog by Lots of Hands? But I think I
1: oh, no, that's cute. I kind of wish I had done something like that now, like with titles or lyrics.
0: It would have been cool because mine is like dark and grim and like cigarettes.
1: Yeah, mine are just atmospheric, like to match the a morning vibe and a nighttime vibe.
0: Sorry, flipping the bed music a little bit. I'm trying to remember what episode this was.
1: Right now?
0: Yeah.
1: We would have to.
0: This is a you song.
1: I feel like it's. So, you think it is? Then it's early. It's probably earlier, within the first 10.
0: I kind of took over the bed music, if you guys didn't know, a little bit, for better or worse.
1: We would. We'd have to go back into the mix cloud and just listen to, like, the first.
0: To find out.
1: Yeah, like, what the first one is.
0: I don't know the song at all, but yeah, that's a good thing. I guess we'll find out. I have some questions for you.
1: I love that.
0: What does it feel like for you to wake up? Describe it.
1: Depending on the night I had prior, I wake up, I do like a false wake up first. Like I'll wake up and in my dream, check my phone and check the time, and that didn't really happen, and then I'll wake up fully. So it always waking up for me is sort of like very dreamy and hazy, and then I'm like snapped all of a sudden into reality.
0: Do you think it's like a
1: reality.
0: Real intermediary dream, or do you think you actually like check your phone sometimes?
1: I don't check my phone because I'm sort of half in and half out. Like I'm probably moving and like eye fluttering, but I've had a waking dream where I think I check my phone and I see like a very concerning text message. Or it'll say like 8:40 and I'm late for work, and then I really wake up and it's 7 a.m. and I don't have a concerning text message.
0: Do you wake up with like a jolt like that a lot? Do you feel like you wake up with like a fear?
1: It's not always fear because I'm not feeling like an emotion really. Maybe it's just my body being like, okay, wake up right now.
0: I know. It's like you need a primer to be like, okay.
1: Maybe. Yeah.
0: Yeah.
1: Because I don't know. Maybe I'm scared.
0: I mean, yeah, I think to some degree it's normal.
1: I think I just have a sense of urgency. Like if I have work especially, I wake up with like a sense of urgency and I hate being late. I think that is a deep-seated thing. I never want to be late.
0: Yeah, that was part of my question. Like, do you always wake up ready for the day? But it seems like maybe, yeah, a little bit. Like you're jumping out. You're like, okay.
1: Yeah, when I'm up, I'm up. Pretty much. And I'm always, my goal is to always be at least 10 minutes early to work.
0: Is there anything extra you do to get yourself feeling awake?
1: Sounds really bad to say I put a velo in my mouth, but I do that in the mornings.
0: And everyone's got their. Some people put Saturday cartoons.
1: Lately I have a huge yoga mat. I bought like a 6-foot by 4-foot yoga mat. And whoa. So I'll wake up and I'll do like a morning flow, like just easy stretching, which is really nice. And I'll listen to a podcast or music or something. And that has been helping me.
0: Oh, word.
1: Like have less of like that sense of urgency. Like I wake up and I have enough time to like slowly move my body and stretch and
0: you
1: like
0: have a calm
1: listen
0: routine.
1: To something. Yeah.
0: Do you do it like every day?
1: Not as consistently as I would like to, but I do it a lot. And if I don't do it in the morning, I'll usually come home at night and put it on the floor and like roll around. Like I've been watching Love Island lately and I've been watching a lot of it from my yoga mat.
0: Yeah. So then you have like some entertainment as like a reward for doing your routine.
1: Yeah, it just helps me. Oh, it doesn't help me. I just like it.
0: Yeah,
1: I just
0: no, like nice. It. That's yeah. nice. I was like listening to music and doing a 30-minute ab workout for the first time in a while last week in my room. And it's kind of dope. I like the privacy of everything. And I'm doing like whatever this jacked guy is telling me on the projector on my wall.
1: When I was younger, I used to do like core routines at night in my room. And be like, no one's gonna even believe this. I'm gonna be shredded in like 2 weeks. No one's gonna even believe this.
0: All right, last question, then we can get back to the music. What would be your ideal breakfast if you didn't have to cook/clean it?
1: Ooh. I haven't eaten breakfast in a while. I really love sausage gravy and biscuits with like one scrambled egg with Cholula.
0: Cholula.
1: With Cholula. It's my favorite hot sauce.
0: Oh, it's a brand of hot sauce.
1: Yeah. So like sausage gravy and biscuits, like a small serving of that, a scrambled egg, and I don't really drink coffee. I'm trying to think of a bev, like a beverage to go with it. I feel like apple juice. I used to drink so much apple juice and I kind of miss it. That would be nice.
0: Apple juice?
1: And like a huge cup of like filtered ice water.
0: Yeah.
1: A huge cup of
0: filtered ice water. That's ideal. Those are all like a little bit.
1: Yeah.
0: Yeah, that could call. All Thank I like you. The normal reach for a daily. That's like a dream.
1: That is my dream. That's that my diner like order pretty much.
0: Yeah.
1: What's your breakfast?
0: You eat
1: a lot more than I do. You eat like a good, you eat like three solid meals a day.
0: I wouldn't say that's fully true. I try to at some point, but I think that I usually end up eating a lot later in the day when I get started. So it ends up being like a really small meal and then another kind of like small meal and then like a hopefully big dinner. So sometimes it is like three meals, but it's really like three meals, two snacks and like a meal. But I always end up getting like crazy. I don't have like culture, I feel like. So I just order like a big, like breakfast focused or a dessert focused breakfast
1: every time
0: I
1: go pancakes out. Pancakes and stuff.
0: But I'll get like French toast with like New York style wow. cheesecake.
1: If I have that in the morning, stuff. My day is like over.
0: No, I agree. I think it's really bad for me, but I don't have like control.
1: That's like a, I don't know. My dad used to do breakfast for dinner sometimes, and that's when I'll eat a pancake. I feel like a pancake is for nighttime.
0: Well, you bought protein pancake mix. It's just been sitting in our cupboard.
1: I bought it with like the dream that I would make it, and I just don't make it.
0: I know. I've been wondering if it's like.
1: You can use it.
0: Could I sometimes?
1: Yeah, I don't care.
0: Oh, that would be nice.
1: It's protein pancake mix. It grows on trees. You can get it anywhere.
0: Oh.
1: Is that.
0: Yeah, no, okay. I think we can.
1: Coming up is my set. These are sort of morning reminiscent. It's nothing that deep. These are all new releases. It's all pretty poppy. It's just happy sounding because that's what I like in the morning. It's either like a murder podcast or very happy music. So enjoy.
0: Well, before we do that,
1: okay.
0: I'm trying to think of like a joke here. It's like.
1: Thank you for prefacing.
0: Point of view. Oh, he's done singing it though. That you can change him, like, oh, like quarters, pennies, nickels. There's something in there, you know?
1: We'll get back to you guys with that joke. We're going to workshop that one.

0: Welcome back to Fence Jumper. I'm Bella.
1: And I'm Ryan.
0: Just a reminder, this is our show about music, friendship, and where they meet. We're roommates also, we realized earlier that we never ever say that. I feel like it's kind of rare.
1: Yeah.
0: We've sort of lost.
1: We're bad at logging the lore because it's just normal to us.
0: We need to restate our thesis sometimes.
1: Probably some of you live alone don't even know what it's like to have roommates.
0: I only know what it's like to have roommates, but what you just heard was Modigliani by Lucy Dacus off her 2025 album Forever Is a Feeling. Before that, you heard Officer of Love by Camp. It's a 2020 single. And before that, you heard Want Want by Maggie Rogers. It's her 2022 album Surrender. Those are all, I feel like they all say very much morning person. That was my goal. They're all pretty pop. They're all pretty positive sounding. The Camp one is kind of borderline corny, but I do really like it. I think every morning, I always look forward to my morning drive, and those are all songs that I would be playing in the car. I've always been someone who wakes up really early. When I was a kid, there was rules had to be put in place that I couldn't leave my room before 4 a.m. because I would try to leave my room and just walk around the dark house by myself and like eat cereal and watch cartoons. But yeah, Ryan, are you? You are not. I don't know why I'm asking, but you can answer for the people. Are you a morning person?
1: I go back and forth, but like I work at a bar.
0: Yeah, it's not really conducive.
1: 2 days a week. I know that always like messes my schedule up heavily because I'll go from, even if I am doing like 8 a.m. kind of every day, I suddenly am going to bed at like 4 a.m. 2 days a week at least. Yeah. And usually like an adjustment day Sundays tonight to kind of get back to any sort of normal schedule. So it's really, really hard. I definitely like waking up really like a lot. Like I feel the most productive and capable if I can, but I struggle to get tired at night. I think that's like the big thing.
0: That makes sense. I used to, a couple summers ago, and I would love to get back into this routine. It's just my schedule doesn't allow it anymore. But when I worked at a daycare, I worked Monday through Friday, obviously. And every Saturday morning, I would wake up at 6 a.m. and I would go to Durand Eastman Beach and I would swim like before 7 a.m. And then I would go to a cafe and have breakfast. So I would feel like I had this whole secret day before the rest of the day started. And I think that's my favorite thing about, and I'm very glad that I have the kind of like circadian rhythm where my body wants to wake up early. I love having a whole day before like
1: before
0: noon.
1: People really start. Yeah.
0: Before people are starting or before I have like commitments and responsibilities. Like I've had a lot of time to myself to do things.
1: No, the world is like so pretty in those like early morning hours where it feels like anything you do is an accomplishment. Like it's, when it's later in the day, it's like everything you do, it's like because you had to do those that day. But if you do it before like 10 a.m., it's like...
0: No, and now, like, and I've fallen off in the past week or so, but when I can go to the gym before 10 a.m., that feels so huge. Like, if I've gone to the gym for an hour before 10, I'm always, like, I have such a feeling of pride that I feel like it carries through the rest of my day and makes me, in general, more motivated.
1: When I used to play soccer in high school, there would always be, like, 1 month, probably realistically 2 to 3 weeks, but 2 to 3 weeks every year where we'd wake up, do 2 day practices. So one at like 6 a.m. or 5 a.m. usually, and then one like late in the day. And it'd be so weird being up and like having like a full like cardio rush, and it's like 6:30 and then you just like go home.
0: Do you want to play your next song?
1: Yeah. Okay. I think we're maybe behind right now.
0: We're behind? Oh, gosh.
1: I think so. I'm getting scared.
0: All right. We're going to stop talking.
1: We'll catch up. Oh.

0: That was the majority of Wranglers in Blue by 22 Degree Halo. That was my sort of daytime track listing. It kind of captures the way that I feel like days kind of pass by, where it's very much like a, you have like a kind of narrative, I guess, that you wake up and set to some degree. You can like wake up and you're like, who am I? What am I supposed to be doing? Like consulting my chalkboard in my room. And it's kind of just like, okay, I'm going to take care of like things that I have to, like dishes and sweeping up all the fabric that lands on my floor and like cat litter that Charlie splashes about, and just doing a lot of like monotonous kind of boring things that I don't like. And it feels like every now and again, there's just like, boom, okay. Like I know, I feel like it's like when the drums come in, it's like, okay, I kind of like remember like what I'm doing, like awake to some degree, sort of every now and again, not even every day, but
1: every now and again.
0: Every now and again, I'm like, okay, like I get it. I know what we're doing now. But yeah, I have a few tracks, I think, coming up right after this about nighttime. But I just wanted to ask you, what's the most important task you've completed recently during the day?
1: Task I've completed recently during the day. I had a few pieces of jewelry that I had to finish making for friends that I was falling behind on. And I like that task because I used to make jewelry for money and as a hobby, and now I do it really rarely. So when I have to make it for a friend and it's not like a job, it's just a favor I've agreed to, but it also incorporates something I really enjoy doing and like a skill that I have that not, well, everyone can do, but my friends come to me for because I have the tools and the know-how and all that. So yeah, I liked that task.
0: Word.
1: Yeah.
0: Yeah. Let's keep moving.

0: Welcome back to Fence Jumper. I'm Bella.
1: I'm just starting to get introduction cap.
0: Huh?
1: I get like fatigued done saying my name.
0: Well, then you don't
1: have
0: to. I'll just say it. I'm Bella, and it's just me here.
1: Do you want to do each other? Do doing each other sometimes?
0: Yes, sometimes. In the interest of time, very quickly, you just heard VPN by Lil Ugly Mane, his 2021 album Volcanic Bird, Enemy and the Voiced Concern. Before that, you heard Desire Machine by Spirit Blue. It's a 2024 release. It's just a two-track release called PS/DM. And before that, you heard a little bit of You Got Time and I Got Money by Smurz from 2025. Cut that one a little bit short, just so we don't run too far over. Those are my nighttime songs, and I'll just very quickly. If anyone has ever seen the series Fishing with John Lurie, there's an episode where he takes Willem Dafoe, and they go to Maine, and they go ice fishing. And they're in the tent going to sleep at night, talking about like sleeping in the cold and cuddling for warmth. And Willem Dafoe says, "I get romantic at night. I like a cuddle," or something like that. And those songs are a little bit yearny, a little bit sexy, a little bit romantic to me. And I think I also get a little bit romantic at night and a little like extra cozy. And my heart gets a little extra like tender.
1: Oh, interesting.
0: I think that's my nighttime routine is getting, I get very tender.
1: Oh, that's so interesting. I feel like I wake up usually and I'm like, oh, I wish I could like grab somebody. I'll like grab Charlie in the head and shake it and my cat.
0: No, I wake up and it's all about me. And then I do most of my things during the day. So when I get home, I don't have too much to do. So I get very,
1: Yeah,
0: I get very romantic at night. Yeah. Just like Willem Dafoe.
1: My last song block coming up is about nighttime. It's going to be Someone Get the Grill Out of the Rain by MJ Lenderman, followed by Trains Across the Sea by the Silver Jews. And we're going to close probably a little bit over on Caroline by Lowertown. But my perspective, I think, is kind of not exactly the opposite, but it's more about like self-shame. And it's like, what's wrong with you? What's wrong with you? Your day is gone.
0: You've wasted it.
1: You've wasted it. Another one. How many do you
0: I
1: have
0: can't
1: left?
0: Wait. But, well, thank you guys for staying up with us. On a school night, no less. Enjoy.
1: It's summertime, though. Not to...
0: Some people go to summer school, Ryan.
1: Sorry.
0: Some people go to summer school, and some people have jobs. Okay, night-night.
1: Night-night.

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1: The name of this tune is Mississippi Goddamn. And I mean every word of it. 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

0: awesome. 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
1: That's right. Keep it here.

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0: I wake up mornings too afraid to take a look at myself. Am I so scared to be alone, even in my own house? I don't always feel at home, so I try to write it out. Yeah, I try to right my wrongs, but the damage is done. My hands run with the blood of men. Music is my redemption, and music is my perfection, and music is my digestive, and music is my direction, and music is my reflection, and it makes it okay to be who I am. Cause I'm unsociable, get it? I'm maladjusted, unfitted for this society. All this pain that's inside of me, all this silence is trying me. I am tired entirely, writing songs is a triumph. Feel as strong as a lion, feel it roaring like rivers. I get the gift of the shivers, I give the gift of the giver. All kind of colors get in ya, kind of flood. And hearts from boundless beautiful bards, as painters, poets, and bards, as faithful seekers of God.
1: Poem is called Self-Love, and poems say, do you want to see a miracle? I mean, like, do you want to see a miracle?
2: Yes.
1: Go look in the mirror. And you ought to be grinning while you're looking, cause in spite of slavery and lynching and cops and courts and welfare and unemployment and disease, there you is in living color.
0: If I'm ever going get it, if I'm ever going give it, get peace through forgiveness, get free from the gimmicks and stereotypes, them TV and stereo pictures of life. We give up soul, give up light, we get so damn down and we get up tight. We gotta slow things down till we get it right. We gotta seek wise counsel, get good advice. We gotta breathe till it feels so nice, like that.

rhymes to still persist. He never asked your permission to exist. He's a demon that gets raised like a fist. When you lose, he's the idol that gets praised on the late evening news. He's a Bible to the idol and the slovenly.

0: But trust, we'll get back to ourselves. We return from the hells, from the realms of the damned, with a poem in our hand and a warm seldom seen. Swam ish, we got clean, we got hurt, we got mean, but found love for what's seen when we lean at the sink and the tears fall in streams. And we hold broken dreams that we try to piece together, but nothing seemed to get better. Got tough like pieces of leather, got peace to pass out like papers for people paying the price, not heeding karma's advice. Due to karmic substance, we draw our own destruction, or we can feel compassion, the peace is everlasting. Due to karmic substance, we caught our own destruction, or we can feel compassion, the peace is everlasting. Due to karmic substance, we caught our own destruction, or we can feel compassion, the peace is everlasting. Or we can feel compassion, the peace is everlasting. Due to karmic substance, we caught our own destruction, or we can feel compassion, the peace is everlasting. Due to karmic substance, we caught our own destruction, or we can feel compassion, the peace is everlasting.
1: Done.

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1: Yeah.
0: Way out right here?
1: Yeah.
0: Wow.
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I can tell if it sounds weighs heavy on the soul. So I rhyme like so, keep my limelight low, keep my mind right, keep my body tight, bold, keep my time tight, keep a quality flow like a Klondike. Bite, work, quite buttery. They all color me nice when they discover me. 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Before the loss and the gain is brain won. 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The baby screams and lady screams. The lady screams, splitting seams. The bloody soap of fear and hope. The excess company, comforting to no use. A peaceful moment, drug induced. I'd have you back if I could choose. I'd have you back and never lose. I wish your brain was never lost. Wish the beast was never loose. There could be no substitutes. If it could, I'd find a

0: Truth, science and math, but as a theologist, I ain't required to laugh when the numbers and figures get fixed. Throw past beliefs in the mix. Not all we got is a recipe for intolerance. People's feelings get hard again. All the ideas they hovering really keep them from listening. So destructive and limited. So destructive and limited, purely vile and childish, leading riots and violence. I lead the Dharma and violet. My speech is blues and violets, my beats is bros and pious chicks. No need to hide your kicks, we grab you by the wrist and sing the pious hymn. 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We'll ponder everything except for sin. Grab some pie to watch the poet stroke his chin. Ponder everything except for sin. Ponder anything except for sin. Let the project begin.
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3: I'm gonna finna start acting out if I don't see him soon. 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Trophy case still light, body need a race stripe. 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
0: J Hustle the Dawn.
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0: 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Deep inhale. Extend your spine. 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

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O God, may there be peace.

0: Good morning. This is Chris Rush with the Crush Hour on WAYOLP Rochester, doing what we do every Monday, bringing people into the studio, doing positive things in our community, doing some innovative things, trying to make Rochester a better place. And I got a very, very special guest in the building today, Miss Vanessa Singer. How are you feeling today?
1: Just fabulous.
0: That's good to hear. You have a good weekend?
1: Awesome.
0: Did you get to visit the Jazz Fest?
1: I did. Not as much as I wanted to, but I did.
0: It seemed like it was a great turnout that last night with Trombone Shorty. It seemed like those aerial shots of Parts of Five are just breathtaking.
1: He always bring his game.
0: Yeah, no, it was nice. Just seeing it. I didn't get a chance to get

0: in a second.
1: Okay.
0: In a second. Vanessa Singer is a Rochester community leader, celebrating 45 years of marriage with her husband, Michael. Their family's legacy of hospitality inspired Hallelujah Teas, rooted in faith, wellness, and generations of tradition. She is an entrepreneur who is working with Cornell University to process a non-alcoholic wine, as well as connecting with community organizations to educate people on enjoying wine responsibly and cooking with wine and having great conversations over wine. I think that's great work, and I'm grateful that you're here to talk about it. So if you could, for our listeners, just give us a quick summary from where you started to where you are now as a serial entrepreneur, working with teas and working with non-alcoholic wine.
1: Oh boy, this is awesome. It's almost like that, how that Noah's Ark and Moses and Abraham and all of that, you just take this blessing and just make it work. Mm-hmm. And that's exactly what happened. My family years ago, our culture rooted into drinking the herbal teas and planting. They would send you out, "Gal, go out yonder and get me some of that walla walla walla, because my stomach hurt or my throat sore. Get me some mint or get me some thistle or get me, I'm tired, I want to rest. I want to just be at peace with myself. Go get some of that lavender." And they would just have you go out there and get it because, you know, that's all we had at one point. We wouldn't take the other medicine. They would use this slogan, I can't take them white folks' meds, you know, I don't want that stuff. Well, for one thing, we couldn't pronounce it, and that's still a problem.
0: That is still a problem, and our president can't pronounce them either.
1: Okay. So we were afraid to take it. It just didn't make sense to us. So the herbs were right there. We planted it. We know what it was. We knew it was blessed and it was plentiful. And so that's kind of like how it started. My family, my mom and uncles, a few of my uncles, moved up here north from the south, from Florida. That's also where we have some of our herbs as well growing. And the family would come back and forth during the holidays and family reunions, and they would look forward to them bringing canning, you know, jars of this, jars of that, the black-eyed peas and the tomatoes and, you know, growing a garden. They call it the, what is it? When it's all natural.
0: Organic,
1: yeah. They make a big deal of the organic gardens now today, whereas that's all we had was organic. Yeah. It was just a thing that it was organic. And so, but they would bring up all these products. And as a child, I would see them cooking sticks and on the stove. You see these pots of sticks. And I was like, they would go, "Here, you want a cup? You want some? Drink some of this." No, thank you. I said, "No, I don't want none of them sticks, y'all." Mm-hmm. So I was a child and I didn't have any clue as to what it was doing, but it was, you know, they would take it for the sugar diabetes. They would take it to help lower blood pressure. They would take it for anything, any of the medicinals, and it worked. That's the thing. And it's still being used in the medical industry. You're just not aware of it. That's all. You're just not aware of it. When you walk into the dentist's office, that's one of the first things you smell, cinnamon, you know, cloves. Yeah, yeah, yeah. I mean, it just, that's what it is. They can't hide but so much. But nevertheless, that's how I got started with all of that. And it's just a family blessing that's just handed down generation to generation. And so we named our teas after family members in memory of, like one of our teas is Grandma Liz tea, and that's, she's our matriarch, Grandma Liz, and it's the lavender, sweet marjoram, and lavender, sweet marjoram, and rose, Victorian roses, and it helps with relaxing and headaches and it's a cleanser and it's an antioxidant. So the products already exist, and as I said, we name them after family members. And we have the one also, one of my mom, and as I say, it's in memory of, and this one is a Mama Tea, Juanita Washington.

0: And her ingredients is nettle and fennel, cranberry, orange, and it helps with acid reflux and congestion. So they all serve their purpose, very much so. And we definitely highly recommend, don't take any of it, any kind of herb, because it's so serious, without notifying your doctor. Because you need to know how to do what you're doing, and they will help walk you through it. So I highly suggest that you look into that first before you do it. And one of our main herbs that we focus on is yerba mate. Yerba mate is an Argentina herb that they drink it from a gourd. And a medicinal, a metal straw, at the end of the straw is an infuser, like a strainer. And that's something that we will be serving at our new location downtown in the Sibley's building. So it will definitely be on Thursdays. Thursdays we'll be serving at the commissary in the Sibley's building.
1: We love the commissary.
0: Oh, the commissary. I can't say enough about those restaurants and the businesses there. Do come down. If you haven't come down, you must.
1: Yeah.
0: You must. It's just perfect.
1: I want to ask a question about your about deciding to name them after, you know, in memory of loved ones. Do you have teas that are based on, like, kind of their personality? Like, if you felt calm around your aunt, so they, you know, they got the chamomile. Is there a rhyme or reason?
0: Absolutely. Absolutely. That is one of the main reasons. And we connected with their personalities. Like, with the Grandma Liz. Grandma Liz is a strong, determining woman. And we have in the family with her father, Uncle Sip, we have Sam Roberts. We had, in 1898, 300 acres in Florida. And so, you know, back then, to have to be an owner of that type of property, parents Sam and Grandma Sini Roberts, they too have teas. You have to be strong and determined, and you have to know how to pray. Pray and believe. And they did a lot of that, and that's what helped got us through. So, yes, they are named after their character. And like my mother, oh Lord, my mother, I can't say enough about my mom, Juanita Washington. She was a very highly active woman in the community over where we live now on Clarissa Street in Cornhill. And she helped work on there was a jail release program, I can't think of the name of it, in Cornhill, where when they get out of jail, they come to this housing before they would release them fully into the community. Mm-hmm. And my mom was on the board.
1: Oh, nice.
0: Yeah. And she got awards for that as well. So, yes, answering your question, the T's are matched up with their character.
1: With their personality.
0: Yes.
1: I love that so much. You mentioned your family have a history of hospitality, mm-hmm. and then learning about all these acres in Southern Florida. Mm-hmm. Just out of curiosity, how did your family make their way up to Rochester? Are you born and raised in Rochester, or are you from Florida?
0: No. Yes or no. yes, I'm born and raised here in Rochester, and no, I'm not from Florida. My family's from Florida.
1: Okay.
0: My mom, my uncles, my aunts, my grandmother. They just migrated up here. And one reason, remember that with the seasonal work.
1: Oh, yeah.
0: So
1: yeah,
0: that
1: yeah.
0: was a big thing from the South. A major big thing from the South. And so a lot of them came up through that, and they just stayed. And it just kept going.
1: My family have a similar story. Sanford, Florida.
0: Sanford, okay.
1: Is where my grandmother and great aunts and uncles are from, and they came up to Rochester. What if I were to ask you, I know you said you were around entrepreneurs and you guys had this hospitality mindset. If we were to go back to when you were 5 years old and I said, what you want to be when you get older, what would you have said?
0: The question is, what would I want to be when I was five?
1: Yeah.
0: What is it that I wanted to be? A teacher. I've always wanted to be a teacher. I love learning. I love educating. And we homeschooled our children. And so it's just in me. It's teaching and learning. I, like people have asked me several times, because I'm 70 next year, and people have asked me, when are you going to retire? When are you going to be? I go, I'll never retire. I love working. I absolutely love it. And because it's you know, something that you love and you have a passion for, it no longer becomes work. Mm. And so to hand it down, to know my purpose, one of my purposes of handing it down generation to generation to generation, you know that the beat goes on. You know, you just make it happen, and you have to show them, you have to make it happen. It's nice to have that family tree and the photo album with the pictures up on a shelf. You know, it's not visit enough. So with the teas, our teas go all around the world, and it's talked about on a regular basis. So you can't run, you can't hide. You have to come out and say, this is ours, and we're going to make it happen, and it's going to happen. It's going to continuously happen as we continuously are blessed like we are, because the business just is phenomenal.
1: That's beautiful. Are your kids involved in Herbert May Teas
0: and
1: other businesses you have going on?
0: Very much so. We wouldn't be able to do it without family and friends. A lot of prayer. And we wouldn't have it any other way. So absolutely. Yes. Our granddaughter, she's 7. She just turned 7 a couple of weeks ago. Nasea, Shalom Singer daughter. Nasea, when she was, 4, she knew how to bag the teas, put them in the tea bags, as well as you asked her, what's your favorite tea? Peppermint tea. To this day, she recognized peppermint growing, because it grows all over, just like dandelion. Mm. And we just mow it down, but no, we take it down and bring it in and bag it up and say, come on, welcome to a tea.
1: Okay, I like that. I like that, getting the family involved.
0: That's it.
1: What went into your decision to homeschool your children?
0: You asked me what?
1: Yeah, what went into it? What made you make that decision? That's not as common.
0: One thing was because our church, Bethel Christian Fellowship, was very, very big with the homeschoolers years and years ago, when it kind of first started kicking off and becoming more popular. And so we just came aboard because it was there, and they had the science and the gym and the art class. We would come together at the church and we would make those classes happen. And because it's like learning all the time, wherever you go was a learning opportunity. I mean, being a member of the Y, when we were raising our children, I was blessed beyond measure to be a stay-at-home mom. I didn't realize how blessed I was. I would cry sometimes because I don't want to go to work. But anyway, I decided that I go, no, I'm not taking a job where I can't take my children. And that's where the blessing of the YMCA kicked in downtown at the Metro Y.
1: Yeah.
0: And they allowed me to bring my children. And so, again, that was a gem for us as well. And so it just, the opportunities just continued to make themselves available, like the Museum and Science Center. Hello. Mm. So in the library, we can't say enough about our library.
1: Yeah, yeah. We have rich resources in our community that sometimes go unused.
0: Unfortunately.
1: Well, that's the purpose of this show. So we let people know what's going on and where they can tap in, where they should tap in.
0: That's right.
1: But we do have rich. Actually, I miss the YMCA downtown too. We used to go there when I was a child and play basketball and lift weights and all that good stuff. And when they closed that one, I was like, I'm sure there's a lot of families, a lot of people in that community that there's a hole now.
0: Well, yes and no, because you can't ever fill that totally. Yeah. But going back to how you say you would take your family, that's where my children learn how to swim. Because the Y, to this day, they still offer some swimming classes for free. And not only that, they offer scholarships. So I don't know of a family that has ever, or anyone has ever been turned down to become a member. They try and make it happen. So I can't encourage you enough to go and try and see what it is that you would like. Now, going back to the Y being downtown, they opened a new area of the Y. People don't really know about it. It's much smaller. You can't even compare it, but it's in the it's called the Innovation.
1: Yep, yep, yep.
0: And it's down in the old Xerox building. And so do go there, and because they offer a variety, a large variety of classes. So I can't say enough about the Y.
1: Yeah. We still love them, but
0: we
1: miss the Metro.
0: Oh, beyond measure. Beyond measure.
1: I want to get take a quick shift to your work in non-alcoholic wine.
0: Mm.
1: You know, give us the breakdown of the inspiration behind you pursuing that and work with Cornell University and the city of Rochester to try to figure out how we can educate our community.
0: Oh, that's a big one. Ooh, that's a whole new world for me, let me tell you. it's been just totally awesome because, again, it was one of those Moses and Abraham kind of blessings. Here, take this. You're growing all these herbs, so grow the grapes. Grow the grapes, what? Mm. And as we know, one of the first miracles, the only first miracle, was turning the into wine. So I'm like, okay, Lord, thank you. We can do this. Hallelujah. Thank you, Jesus. I was just so excited. And I take classes at FLCC at the Finger Lakes Community College, which is just in Geneva, which is absolutely phenomenal. They've taught me so much about wine. I told them that in just one class alone, I have never drank or taste, because let me back up a little bit. When I say drink wine, I don't even drink wine. I don't drink. Mm. So it's a little kind of like, what? You don't drink. But I taste and spit. And you could get a lot of from that, as well as culinary. We cook with the wine. And the upscale restaurants cook with the wine. Lots of wine, a variety of high quality wine. We just don't realize it.
1: Right.
0: So it's good too. It's very good. So, but I was saying that in my class that I have never tasted so much wine in my entire life that I've tasted in just an hour class. So I learned so very much from my class, and I love it so much. And one of the vineyards that I work in with the mount, what is it?
1: Bristol,
0: yes, in Bristol, thank you, in Bristol, which is absolutely phenomenal, as well as Finger Lakes, Anthony Vineyard in the Finger Lakes, just totally wonderful. I can't elaborate enough on what I've learned. So, but this wine adventure is just so profound. We are processing wine, non-alcoholic wine. And there is only one place in New York State, in New York City, that has a processing non-alcoholic wine. So we will be one of the first here in Rochester and in the nearby locations to offer processed non-alcoholic wine, because there's other places that make it, but we will develop it ourselves. We will process it from A to Z. Mainly for me, I will actually pick the grapes, grow the grapes, and then the process is you take already alcohol wine and you
1: kind of remove it or strip it.
0: Exactly. Distillation from it. Osmosis, taking the wine, taking the alcohol out of the product. So it's really strange how you have to process it first, and then you do the reverse and take it out. So that's what we're working on now, making it happen. And as I say, I can't say it enough because I'm so excited for us here in Rochester, because it's definitely the village. We'll be one of the first. So yay, hallelujah.
1: We like that. We'll get back to that in a second. We're going to take a quick music break. This is the Jackson 5 with ABC. We'll be back with a Crush Hour in a second.

0: Good morning. We're back with the Crush Hour on WAYOLP Rochester. You just listened to some music. That was the Jackson 5 with ABC. Mrs. Singer has lifted this as a song that reminds of her childhood. Please tell us what significance this song had in your childhood.
1: Oh, well, you know, Michael, he just, oh, Lord, he's such a legend that will always live through all of us. And so all of us who just love him because he was so lovable.
0: Yeah.
1: And he was so genuine and he cared about people and animals and life is important to him. He wasn't just in it for the ride. It was important to him and family. Oh, family was a big deal to Michael. And he talked about love. He showed love and he just encouraged, and all cultures. He brought all cultures from around the world. He brought us together and all ages. So I just can't say enough about Michael and his family.
0: Yeah, I like that. Did you get a chance to see the movie that came out, the new one?
1: I did.
0: You did? What you think?
1: I think it's awesome. I have a girlfriend who's, Tina. Tina is a film professor at, want to say Fisher. I can't pull it up right now, but at any rate, Tina has gone to see this thing at least 3 or 4 times, and Tina dressed the group. She takes groups with her, and they dress like you either have the glove or you have the white sock and the shoe, and they're out in the hallway area waiting and where the popcorn area is, and they're doing Thriller, it's just a thriller type, or Beat It.
0: I my niece, my 6-year-old niece loves Michael Jackson. Whenever we get in the car, she's like, can you play Michael Jackson? Can you play the one where he's angry and he's talking about the they don't really care about us? She loved that song.
1: Oh.
0: I'm like, I love Michael to death, but you know, we're gonna give him a break. We're gonna give him a break today. I still haven't seen the movie yet. I don't know why. I'm still, because you remember the Jackson Family movie that they had, that they, I don't know who produced it. I know it comes on Lifetime like every other week, it seems like.
1: Oh.
0: That's the Michael movie to me, you know? So I can't, you know, to do it again, I'm gonna see it eventually. But anyway, we'll
1: take a group down. Get on the air and ask people to meet you down and tell them to come dress. Tell them to wear the red jacket or
0: the glove.
1: Or, you know, the hats, the shades.
0: I definitely would try to get people dressed like Thriller zombies if I could.
1: Okay.
0: We're gonna get back into the interview. What are some of the challenges that you have come across or that you're facing, either being an entrepreneur or, you know, specifically in the tea space or non-alcoholic wine space? Like, what are some of the challenges you're facing right now?
1: Some of the main challenges, I mean, the industry is awesome. It's just phenomenal because it's endless. It just goes on and on because, you know, wine itself, tea itself, candles, music, it just takes on a whole different level. And it just takes you to a place where everybody want to go. You just want to be calm, relax, enjoy, and just it takes you away. And some of the challenges that I've faced, mainly with more so of the wine industry, is first of all the non-alcohol. The people who already make wine, they're very comfortable and content with making wine the way it is. And so here I come, you know, little Miss Black Girl. You know, you want to do what? What? No. Why you want to do that? Well, I could just tell you some stories that I've run up against, and it's just phenomenal because, you know what, James Brown say, this is a man's world. Mm. Well, that's what they think in the wine industry. But he knows, as James Brown do admit, that without a woman, it ain't gonna work. It ain't gonna happen. And so I run up against a lot of brick walls, or several brick walls, I could say, because I deal with so many males, so many men, and predominantly, you know, they're white men, the majority of them, unfortunately, because so many of us were out in the fields making black people, making and growing the product. And so, but I deal with, I come up against the challenges is with white males, but not, of course, not all of them, but the ones that does bring on the challenge it is a challenge, which I'm ready for. I have no hello.
0: But it does seem like a kind of you got to educate them on why that's important and why that's it's right. important to you and why you think it's a need in our community.
1: That's right.
0: And usually with some education, some people might think differently, right? If you know better, you do better, but mm-hmm. that might not be, like you said, they're comfortable, right? Wine mm-hmm. is a growing business. Mm-hmm. You know, say, you know, wine, they're kind of recession proof, right? When people are sad, they drink. When they're happy, they drink, right? So they're comfortable. Why would they change it?
1: Exactly. Why do you want to change it? And I mean, it gets ugly sometimes. I won't lie to you. I'm honest about that because it is a bit of a challenge, but it doesn't bother me mainly because of one of the purposes to educate, and that's why we're focusing on an urban winery and an urban vineyard because there's a variety of wineries here in the city, but there's no vineyard, and it's like, oh, no. We want the kids to know that chicken didn't just come to Wegmans or that hot dog didn't just come to the grocery stores. No, this is where this grape comes from. This is how it grows, and this is how it's used, and this is why it's used, and this is what it's for. And it's more than about just the buzz. And so I want to educate and teach. We'll have tours as well as training classes and some of the products. My husband is a butcher, sausage maker, and so we have some wine in the sausage as well. Hallelujah tea and sausage, as well as wine. We are in our new location. Yay, we're excited, we're celebrating our new location downtown. We were blessed to be accepted into the commissary. And so you could come there, as I said earlier, on Thursdays to get some products. And some of the sausage my husband is known for is chicken with apple and some Italian sausage and Southern sausage with sage and smoked Bavarian. His smoked sausage is, let me tell you, it's off the chain. So again, the commissary downtown in the Sibley's building, 250 East Main Street, again, downtown. And we have look forward to seeing you all.
0: We like that. What are some of the, as an entrepreneur, some of the major like milestones you hit, like some of the success stories you have where, you know, you kind of got through a major hurdle and this particular thing happened? I'm trying to figure out, like, as an entrepreneur, what are those things you kind of look for? Like, it was, you know, your products being on the shelf in a store, or was it selling the first box or the first bag of teas or the first, like, what are some of those milestones that you hit that you're proud of?
1: Let me tell you this one. It's the regional. That's what the business is known for. We were at the public market, and we were in the new building. We were there for over 10 years at the public market, so we've been around for a while. And we were right in between the Duke's Donuts and the Peanuts, Florida Peanuts. Yeah. So yeah. We were there, and we are very well known through the community. And so one of the delivery businesses was regional. And we would give out samples. And so we gave samples, we sent samples with them, and they accepted our product. And we were so floored. We were so new at the time. We didn't have a clue what to do. We was just lost. And so then from there, years later, I went to a food, Trader Joe's. I went to Trader Joe's, and I was talking with some of the buyers, and I asked them would they be interested in selling our product. And they said, and I was sharing with them about our product, and then they wanted me to go further with the product so that they can consider to sell the product. And then one of the things that was said to me that just threw me down, she says, will you be able to supply all the stores? I was like, why you said that? and how I connected with regional, because the same thing happened with them. They wanted us to supply, and we didn't have a clue how to go about it. So I stepped back. I stepped down, I stepped back, and I said, let me decide exactly what it is that we want. Mm-hmm. Let us decide how big is big do you really want, and what do you want to do with big? At one point, we wanted to do franchise. We wanted to bring students in and educate them. And we have a food cart as well that we're getting up and going. And we wanted to have them on the food cart as well and to make the products available to them where they didn't have to have millions to buy into the building, the business. But we wanted to get them started. So that's still a possibility. To have the franchise.
0: Man, tell me how that conversation went. Was it, I'm assuming between you and your family, you and your husband, of saying like, what is big? Like, what's the next step? Like, what? How did that go? And it seems like it went well because you're gonna try to plan to make sure and get it in certain places. But what is big to you?
1: Well, big to us is big because it's like so many opportunities. That's the thing. And We don't want to overstep our boundaries. And what I mean by that, we don't want to promise something that we can't bring forth. And so we enjoy this so very much. My husband is a sausage maker for over 40 plus years. And so, you know, we raised our children on the sausage and like pepperonis. Our children have like the pacifier. They had the pepperonis. Go get them a sausage.
0: That's funny.
1: And so we don't want to lose those dynamics, you see? We don't want to lose it. So we're still playing around with what is big and how big, because we don't want corporate. We don't want to become so corporate, so to speak, that we lose ourselves in the excitement. And so I hope that answered your question.
0: I get it. Well, you said so many things. Eventually, I'm going to have some kind of platform where I kind of talk through entrepreneurs on some of the things that they're working on, because I think that's really important in how they make critical decisions to get them to the next level. And a lot of times you hear when someone's trying to, especially a product or service or product they can go into a grocery store, that's a major barrier. Like if I like your product and I want to carry it in my store, but I have 30 stores, 40 stores, 150 stores, you know, it could be a regional thing, right? Could you supply my 30 stores in New York State maybe? But I think those are the big difference makers between, like I said, if you get it into, that's why everyone wants to get into a Walmart or a Target. Mm-hmm, like that's global reach, right? And I think that's really important as an entrepreneur of where we want to go. And then on top of that, you know, of course that takes more money and funding, and that's where, you know, you can venture capitalism or a venture capitalist or other things that you can to help you grow and expand your production. Mm-hmm. But those are conversations that, you know, that can, I want to say make or break, but that determining factor between, you know, eventually being a Walmart one day or a corner store, right?
1: Exactly. Our products was in Lori's for a while.
0: Nice.
1: And it was nice. It was very nice. And as I say, we were at the public market. We were at the public market. We were one of the vendors, which was very few, that was open during COVID at the public market. So we are definitely here for the long haul.
0: Yeah, of course. Mm-hmm. We're going to take another music break. The second song we ask our guests to recommend is one that they play when they're facing challenging times. This is Etta James, The Whole World in His Hands. We'll be back with a Crush Hour in a second.

0: We're back with Crush Hour episode 71 with Vanessa Singer. You just listened to some music. That was Etta James. He's got the whole world in his hands. This was the song that Vanessa Singer has said she plays when she's facing challenging times. Why did you choose this song?
1: Because it's just that, and it applies to everything and everybody. It's like the breath we breathe. Hello. It's a big hallelujah. And whatever obstacles we're up against, we just know that this too shall pass, because God, he really has the whole world in his hand. Everything. And it's like, it's so delivering. It brings peace to your mind because of all the tragedies that's going on. If you get caught up on the political arena or even the military arena, or your back door, you know, you go outside in your backyard, and if you get so caught up on that, it will make you, you'll be depressed and anxiety, just all of that. So you have to know that, no, there's a creator who made all this, who has a plan. Oh, Jesus, thank you, God. He has a plan, and his plan will be completed. It just will be. There's no ifs, ands about it. It will be.
0: That's a fact. Mm-hmm. That's a fact. What is the long-term vision for yourself or the businesses that you're currently involved in? Like, if we had a conversation and met 10 years from now, tell me all the things that you have accomplished.
1: That I have?
0: Yeah, that you would have accomplished. If we met 10 years into the future?
1: Well, definitely the wine, you know that. The wine, just having that available and having classes, the podcast. I definitely look forward to having a podcast. And I think that's something you said that you and I could work on together. So,
0: To educate, or what's to tell your story? What you think?
1: All of the above. All of the above. Even bring in, like, even being down to the commissary and interviewing and asking people of their opinion and right down to the franchise, if that's the route that we wind up taking. But I know we're going to be offering the cooking classes and teaching people how to use the wine, and with my husband being the sausage maker and a butcher, how to just make it happen and enjoy it, and knowing that you are the one who made that sausage. You are the one who literally made that product, the vinaigrette, and all of the above.
0: Do you guys do a lot of cooking, or do you do a lot of cooking at home?
1: Yes and no. I enjoy cooking a lot, and my husband with the meat, so we both are cook. We both cook.
0: That's good. Yeah. Kids too, family too.
1: They have to know how to make the sausage for sure. because that's a skill that it's almost a dying skill, because you don't know very many sausage makers. The ones that Snyderman's and what is the one? Zinnerman's with the sausage and the hot dogs. There's very few around. So, yes, the children, they know.
0: Yeah, I don't know any butchers in our community. But, I'm way far removed.
1: Exactly. And we go into the schools. We've gone into the schools and we taught. The one thing we're growing at Hillel, the Jewish school over in Brighton, we grow some of the products, the herbs as well. But, that's the kosher food, so that's a whole different level. But just an example of how we are still teaching with the products.
0: I like that. You mentioned having a urban winery specifically in Cornhill.
1: In the city of Rochester. I would love to have it in Cornhill, mainly because that's where we live and that's where we raised our children. And that's also where we were one of the first few bed and breakfasts in Cornhill. So we would definitely love to have the location of Cornhill.
0: And so I'm glad you clarified that, because I was thinking, where is there space in Cornhill for that to happen? Because it seems like it's real, those spaces are spoken for. Is there a dream location or a dream area that if you could have a vineyard in Rochester?
1: Yes and no. Definitely in the city. I've seen many places, several places right outside of the city. But no, I want it deliberately to be in the urban area.
0: In urban areas.
1: Yes, it has to be so that the people can come, touch, see, and smell and help make it happen.
0: Yeah, we got a lot of empty lots in our in our cities too.
1: We do.
0: But would that be kind of the dream, is just have an empty lot? Like, I don't know, how much land do you need, or how much space would you need?
1: Well, I definitely want at least, I could start between 5 to 10 acres.
0: Okay.
1: Even if that's just, we could have several locations. That's the other thing that would make it nice. So I don't have to just choose one. Mm-hmm. We could have A, B, and C in one, and D and E over in another, and et cetera, in the other areas. But it would still be the Hallelujah Vineyard.
0: Okay, I like that. Mm-hmm. Is there anyone in Rochester or beyond that, given an opportunity to, you would like to either try your product, or maybe a business leader that you would like to pick their brain and sit down and see how you can expand your business, your businesses?
1: Right now, I'm also, I spoke briefly to the mayor, Mayor Evans, because, you know, he is just so, so blessed and so community oriented. He's one I spoke briefly with, but I'm trying to get even another specific one-on-one with him to share more. But he was interested, and so we'll see where we'll go with that with him. But yeah, there's many people that I would love to connect with to help make it happen and to continue.
0: I like that.
1: To happen. One of our products are now being sold over on Goodman at Assad's bakery.
0: Oh, Supreme.
1: Supreme.
0: Supreme Bakery.
1: Right. Taste of Supreme.
0: Taste of Supreme.
1: Yes. So you can definitely get our product from there too. He sells out so quickly, so it's just a blessing. It's one of those good problems. And but we try to keep him with products.
0: Yeah, no, the vegan bake shop is delicious.
1: Oh.
0: I had him make me a vegan birthday cake one time, and it was really good.
1: Oh, it's fabulous. His products are fabulous.
0: Yeah. Have you ever done any pitch competitions for the teas or any of the, I know
1: I have.
0: You have.
1: Yes, okay. I have. We did it with MCC. I did a short one with RIT, but the one that I did with MCC, we actually were chosen. And then we were like the runners up, like they choose like four runners up. And then the four of you have to then compete. And so when the one place that we wanted to have our site, it was two different areas. And I was told that the reason we weren't chosen as the finalists, because we were, was because they wanted us to start with one location. But I gave the pitch on two locations. They were side by side. They were in the same building, but just two locations. And that was why, one of the main reasons why we weren't chosen. But we were one of the runners up, and we were so excited. Oh. And so, but yeah, doing the elevator pitch, the whole nine. I love it.
0: Okay.
1: You learn so much, and it's just awesome connections, a lot of networking.
0: I think Connect Communities has another pitch competition. Let me not say that, because I might have saw this advertising maybe like 2-3 weeks ago. So I don't know. We probably missed that one. But I know every year the RIT and the Q Center has one,
1: right,
0: too. So we might have to get you back in, because I think that one's for $25,000 if you win.
1: Mm-hmm,
0: so we'll we'll talk about that.
1: Okay.
0: If you had a time machine and you can go back and talk to your 15-year-old self, you had 30 seconds to tell your 15-year-old self anything you wanted to tell her, what would you say?
1: You go, girl.
0: Mm.
1: You go, girl. And I love that, because you do. You have to go. You can't, no matter what the hurdles are, no matter what the storm look like, you just keep it moving. And you just hold on and believe and trust and don't give up. No matter what the dream is, just don't give up. no matter what it is, because it could happen. It will happen if you just don't give up and just continue to obviously pray and stay connected with people, because without it, it's not going to work. You have to have people, friends, and family in your world. And be selective, of course, make wise decisions, but stay connected with people. Like now, how I was invited here, and it's wonderful. It's absolutely, I'm so in awe to just be here, and I can't thank you all enough for the opportunity.
0: Of course, of course. We got two more questions, though. Don't close that interview so soon.
1: Okay.
0: As much as I can, I try to bring up the importance of mental health, and you know, June is Men's Mental Health Awareness Month. But knowing you're an entrepreneur and you have multiple things you're working on, what are some things you do to maintain your mental health so you can do this work long term? What are some self-care techniques that you might have to make sure that that you don't burn out and that you always have a sound mind when you go into these business meetings and can continue to do this work?
1: I believe in resting, and I turn my music on, let me tell you, and I light some candles, and I have a cup of tea, hello. And I always have invite guests. I love entertaining. I love it. And I love going out and being a part of, and resting. Resting is a priority to me, and I don't carry all that heaviness. I live in Eden. That's what I tell people. I live in Eden because my life is just absolutely phenomenal. And in order to keep that living lifestyle in Eden, I have to have barriers and limits. I have to let people know, and I have to know when to step back and step out, because I'm not one to listen to folly. I'm not one to pass on gossip. I'm not one to listen to the negative. All that stuff weighs you down, and you don't need it. If you can't help somebody with their issues, step back. Don't make it yours. Don't let somebody else's problem become your problem.
0: I like that. I like that. That was sound advice. Actually, that leads me to my last question. What is the best advice you've ever received, either personally or professionally?
1: That was a part of it. That was a major part of it. And love, you know, and people. Don't let people separate or divide you. Don't allow that, and don't carry anger. Try and relieve yourself from that as best you can. Separate yourself. Step away from it. Give yourself some time. My husband and I celebrating 45 years of marriage, and of course it's been, you know, hello, but it's absolutely wonderful. We so thoroughly take care of each other and love each other and look forward to seeing and being with one another. And of course, that's through, you know, a lot of prayer and counseling, because you break your leg, you twist your arm, you go to the doctor. So if your marriage is shattered, get some help. Don't think you're above help, because you're not. We all need each other desperately, especially us girls, because we girls, we like to talk. And, you know, the guys, they don't want to hear all that stuff.
0: I really appreciate you coming to the Crush Hour this morning. It was a very delightful interview. Thank you so much again. We do got one more song to play for our listeners. The last song we're going to play is Frankie Beverly, Before I Let Go. Tell our listeners in 30 seconds why you decided to end the interview with this song. Yeah. Why do you like this song?
1: Oh, okay. Frankie Beverly is my man. He's my main squeeze. And he's just so sincere. He apologized. When Frankie do wrong, he apologized. He said, I know I was wrong. I don't know why I messed up like this. He said, well, please don't go. Please don't go before I let you go.
0: Yeah, that's a fact. If you're still listening, thank you for listening. We'll see you next week with the Crush Hour.
1: And thank you.

All right, good morning. You're listening to WAYO LP Rochester, and this is Book Club. Today we're listening to music from the 2021 novel One Last Stop by Casey McQuiston. It's a queer romance novel about two women who meet on the Q train in New York City, and there's some supernatural elements, some silly elements. There's a lot of music referenced in the book. Today we're only going to get to like chapter 3. So let's get back to it.

0: All right, that was New York Dolls with Looking for a Kiss. Before that was Joy Division with She's Lost Control. And before that was The Clash with Police and Thieves. This is music from One Last Stop by Casey McQuiston on Book Club on WAYO LP Rochester. Sometimes people have asked me if I like every book that I'm playing music from, and I don't think that's a requirement for playing music on this show. I like a decent amount of the music in this book, but the book itself and the way it wrote about music drove me crazy when I was reading it, where we have, like, it's a love story. We've got this modern millennial girl and this very, like, punk 70s rocker girl, and they meet on the subway, and there's yearning, etc. And the thing that drove me really crazy, and I don't know how to describe this without spoiling the book if you do want to read it, is that, like, one of the characters is really tied to music from 1976, and then all of the references of albums and recorded music was not recorded until, like, The Clash album came out in 1977, and Joy Division, like, Unknown Pleasures came out in 1979, and just drives me crazy to kind of base an entire character around this archetype and then not have any proper research about it. But there's some other good music coming up next. The songs are at least very well chosen in this book.
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All right, that was the Jackson 5 with I Want You Back. Before that was Rum DMC with It's Tricky. And before that was Michael Bolton, Missing You Now. And we started that off with Diana Ross, I'm Coming Out. This is Book Club on WAO. We're listening to music mentioned in One Last Stop by Casey McQuiston. That last set and the next few songs are all from a chapter where most of this book takes place on the Q train on the subway. And there's like a scene where everyone's dancing, like the train gets stuck and somebody's got a cassette player and they're playing all these songs and having a big dance party. And I just feel like this person who wrote this book has never been trapped on a train in New York City while people are trying to have a dance party, because certainly this would never be portrayed positively. Anyway, we're going to resume with our little dance party for a little while here with going into some Phil Collins.

All right, you're listening to WAYO LP Rochester. That was Love on Top by Beyonce. Before that was Another Day in Paradise by Phil Collins. And actually in between that was You Drive Me Crazy by Britney Spears. Sorry. I think Love on Top is the biggest anachronistic offender in this book. If this is supposed to be a scene where everyone's listening to a cassette player and having a little dance party, because I don't know. I just feel like Love on Top by Beyonce, released in 2011 from a major artist on a major label. Was that on cassette? I don't think so. Anyway, we're going to close out the hour listening to winding down into some more period-appropriate music for the setting of this book. We're going to hear from the Shy Lights, Oh Girl, and then we're going to close out with some Patti Smith.

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We started things off this morning with the Homeless Gospel Choir holiday song. After that, we heard Spanish Love Songs featuring Dan Campbell, Lifers 2, The Casket Lottery, From Now to Now, Dangers, Loose Cigarettes, and The Great American Songbook. Kevin Devine, Freddie Gray Blues, and this has been Attica Attica with Way Down in Gitmo, an intermission.

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Hey, you've been listening to Cosmic Debris here on WAYOLP Rochester, 104.3 FM. Started that set off with the Silver Mountain Zion, Broken Chords Can Sing a Little. After that, we heard the Dead Texan, The Struggle, the Iron Roses, Screaming for a Change. And this has been Majority Rule, R Forever. Got time for a couple more songs. So we're going to close things out this week with Law Dispute, A Poem, and then King Park. We'll see you next week.

shortness of days, your replacement, your purpose, the things swept away by the worry, the wonder, the slightness of frame, the replacements for feeling, the casual play, and the worst of the wildlife. 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

That was a fresh release from Nate Amos, a.k.a. This Is Lorelei, Billy Came Back. Bunch of brand new music coming up right about now. Back featuring Sierra Farrell. We've got Trampled by Turtles featuring Jeff Tweedy. And before those, let's hear from Brennan Weddle. Produced by Katie Crutchfield. Name of the tune is Pretty Little Fantasy.

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You just heard from CCCC, which is, if my Italian pronunciation is correct, Chiara Civello, and producer, whose name is Cristiano Cristi, actually, but he goes by Clap Clap. So we've got CCCC, that is the collaboration of those two. That was their first release, but it looks like they're going to do more. That was Me in the Trees. Before that, you heard Beck featuring Sierra Farrell, who is having a moment right now. Ride Lonesome was the name of the tune. Trampled by Turtles before that, longtime bluegrass Americana band featuring Jeff Tweedy. Love is Everywhere, Beware. Couple familiar tunes to Extra Life Music coming up. Let's hear from Rat Boys and Pale Hound. After Howdy.

You just heard from Rat Boys. Shout out to Max Kelly, station manager here at WAYOLP Rochester. I saw last minute that Rat Boys was playing at the Bug Jar, and I was like, Max, can you help me get into this show? And he did, and it was cool. Bug Jar is making me think of Lux, that had a fire last night. I'm glad to hear everybody's okay. A cat was rescued. The fireman thought that someone was in a bathtub, but of course, at 666 South Ave, it was a mannequin. I guess some water got down into the bar. It looked like the fire was in the top left, so the stage, over the stage by the front door. It looks like there might be some damage to the bar, but I hope all is well over there for Carrie and that building. Anyway, before that, you heard Pale Hound with Eye on the Bat, Howdy with their song True Love. Let's play one from Flying Object. I'm going to do some flying faders on this one, but it is Ranger. Flying Object's been playing a bunch of shows, and we will be playing at Blue Heron Music Festival this weekend down in Sherman, New York. Up, over, down in Sherman. Blue Heron, that'll be a good time. Lots of fun bands. We're going to hear Ranger off the album Homesick.

Going back to 2003, Just One Thing from My Morning Jacket. Those guys will be playing the Hootchinanny Festival right here in Rochester, New York, Fairport, New York, to be proper about it. August 14, 15, 16. I'm not sure which night they are playing, but big festival for our little town. Pretty cool. Modest Mouse is playing, My Morning Jacket, and more. Got a few more tunes for you. I was listening to Hudson Freeman over the week, and this one struck me as cool. Let's check it out together. I Am All the Ages I've Ever Been.

Lo-fi New York City folk artist coming with a pretty tough beat there, Hudson Freeman. Let's hear brand new music from Kurt Vile. It's going to be Rocco Stone. And I might leave you with a little drone from William Basinski, but Zach's coming right up. And thanks for listening. Everybody have a good, safe, happy holiday weekend. And we'll see you guys next week.

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Hello, hello, hello. Welcome. It's another Monday here at WAO, and you are fully immersed in the deep end. My name is Zach Randall. Thank you for joining me today. We've got a great show. Really awesome show. We're going to do our normal stuff that we do. We do a birthday every week. Today is no exception. We're going to have a lost 80s classic. Today is no exception. And of course, we're going to close the show with Rush like we do every week. So nothing new in that regard. But this week I have a special little dedication to some people that are very near and dear to me. And we'll get to that in a little while. But we got a few songs to play before then. We kicked the show off with Sir Elton John with his epic Madman Across the Water from the album of the same name from 1971. And, of course, that was Heart that you just heard, Dreamboat Annie, right here at WAO. It's going to be a hot week this week, so make sure you're pushing your fluids. We'll take care of the rest. We'll entertain you all week with our great programming here at WAO. And with that in mind, let's get back into the music. This is Billy Squire.

Jazzing it up a little bit with Billy Joel, the amazing Freddie Hubbard, on those two solos, the flugelhorn and the trumpet. That's from 52nd Street. That's called Zanzibar. Good afternoon. My name is Zach Randall. You are fully immersed in the deep end. Before that, you heard R.E.M. from 1984's Reckoning, South Central Rain. Also, Billy Squier kicked it off. Couple of Billies there. Billy Joel, Billy Squier, Learn How to Live. So we are at the point in our program where I want to take a moment, if I could, to pay homage to a group of people. The Fairport High School class of 1986. 40 years ago this very day, we walked across the stage at the Dome Arena. And we were a very close-knit class. We still are to this day. Many of the people in my class are still very good friends of mine to this day. And I felt like, you know what? Let's go back to 1986 and play a couple songs to, you know, just kind of remember the days. So I've got three hits here for you. And I dedicate them to my fellow classmates. Cheers to the class of 86. Let's see if you can remember these bad boys.

The pride of Niagara Falls, Ontario, right across the border. Honeymoon Suite, Feel It Again. That is our Lost 80s gem of the week. And that, of course, dedicated to the fine class of 1986 from Fairport High School, which I am proud to be a part of. And I felt it necessary to play a few songs for the 40-year anniversary of our graduation. So there you have it. You also heard the Fabulous Thunderbirds. I was today years old when I realized that that's Stevie Ray Vaughan's brother. Not singing, but that's his band. He played the guitar for them, and I did not know that until today. That was called Tough Enough, and we got it all started with GTR, When the Heart Rules the Mind. Love that song. Takes me right back to June of 86. In fact, all three of those songs were from the late spring of 86, so right around the time we graduated. Good afternoon, 12:36 on a Monday afternoon. My name is Zach Randall. Thanks for joining me today in the deep end. We are now to the point where we celebrate a birthday. And today's birthday is celebrating Ian Pace's birthday. He is 78 years old. Ian Pace, the drummer for Deep Purple, among other bands. He played with some other artists, including Gary Moore. He's the only member of Deep Purple to play on every album. So he is Deep Purple through and through. And today he is 78. And we have a rocker representing Deep Purple today for his birthday. This is called Burn. Strap it on because this one gets good.

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That was Blood, Sweat, and Tears. We are celebrating the life of singer David Clayton Thomas, who left us last week at the age of 84. One of the real signature voices in rock and roll. You always knew when it was Blood, Sweat, and Tears. And, you know, it was probably not the deepest song they had, but I felt that the title and the circumstance were kind of appropriate, so I chose And When I Die. Also heard from The Knack, Good Girls Don't. Pretty suggestive lyrics in that one. I might get in trouble for that one. Who knows? Anyway, also started it with Deep Purple, Burn, and that's in celebration of drummer Ian Pace's 78th birthday. It seems like everybody's turning 78. And on that tune, the great vocal by David Coverdale, I thought it was Ian Gillan, but, you know, I researched my songs and found that that was actually David Coverdale of Whitesnake fame singing lead on Burn. I am Zach Randall. We have reached the end of our show. It goes by so fast. I have so much fun playing songs for you. I hope you enjoy them. We are going to play some Rush right now to close the show. And we've been playing a lot of vintage Rush, some stuff from way back. But we're gonna do something far more recent. We're going to go to the Snakes and Arrows album for this one. This is called Far Cry. And I want to wish everybody a happy 4th of July. Hope that you guys have fun with your friends and family. Stay cool and enjoy yourselves. We'll see you next week. The Lord willing and the crick don't rise. This is Rush at Wayo.

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0: All right, we just heard from Depeche Mode with the classic Personal Jesus. To start us off was Tin Liquor with Runaway. I'm Rainbow Rock. I'm not Rainbow Rock. This is Rainbow Rock. And I am Michael Lill.
1: I'm Rainbow Rock. Oh, no, wait. I'm not Rainbow
0: We're
1: Rock.
0: We're all either. Rainbow Rock.
1: I'm Brian Hurlbert.
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0: And Silent Greg is still lost in Spain somewhere.
2: Yes.
1: That's Depeche Mode. The Gay Games. Mode remix, by the way, was great. I like that.
0: Yeah.
1: That was a remix, I'm sure. So, yeah. That was pretty cool.
0: It was a remix. So they brought it in. So, yeah, it was fun. It's been a long week.
2: Been a hard week.
0: How's everybody been? I've been okay. We made it to the end of the week. It's going to be a hot one this coming week.
1: Yay. Oh, God. Not looking forward to that at all.
0: No, I'm not either.
3: It's been such a long week that I might be getting another dog.
0: Oh.
2: Excellent, oh. Excellent.
3: We'll see.
1: Is that a little dog you can put in the freezer?

0: bring out to get
1: your Brian.
0: Cold during the winter time or no?
2: It's another Cavalier, but she's an older Cavalier that hasn't gotten a lot of interest, and so we thought we might. We're going to check with our insurance first to make sure that we can cover her, our pet insurance. Mm. And if so, then it's likely that we will bring her home. So,
3: do you find that pet insurance helps? Because I know some people, I don't have it.
2: Oh my gosh, yes. Does it? Oh my gosh. Yeah, so the pet insurance, and I can never remember, I'd have to ask what insurance we use, but the insurance we use, I want to say it's like $90 a month or something, but it covers, so there's, I think, $100 or $200 deductible when the year starts, which they both my dogs have their yearly exams right in the beginning of the year. So it's gone then. And then after that, we get about 90 to 95% back everything we spend at the vets, including like their flea, tick, and heartworm meds. So.
3: Yeah, because it's like
2: they don't cover pre-existing conditions.
3: Right.
2: But our dogs so far haven't had them, so.
3: Yeah. No, because it's always like almost $150 just for the vet just to walk in before anything else is done. So it gets very pricey. That's why I ask, because I hear about it, but I just never have really.
2: Yeah. Now, we also have it on our cat, which we've never used it, so technically not worth it. However, I'd rather have it. He's getting older. I'd rather have it and not use it than not have it and need it, because I dealt with my daughter when she's had cats get sick suddenly, and that's so expensive. So expensive.
3: Yeah.
2: So
3: yeah, it's quite an industry now.
0: That's what's keeping me from, I would love to have a cat, but I just don't, part of the expense of it. It's just, I can't afford it. I could barely take care of me.
3: A lot of people don't think about that when they get a pet, is the expense. It's not cheap. Dogs are not cheap. Cats aren't cheap. Even fish can be expensive. So, I mean, you know, it's all things you got to bring into consideration.
2: Yeah. How much more is the insurance? Because each dog is about $90, I think, in insurance. So that's, another of that, plus food.
3: Yeah.
2: Grooming, et cetera. Treats, because we spoil our dogs terribly. New wardrobe, because she's cute and I won't be able to resist buying her some clothes. So,
3: yes.
2: We'll see. He's supposed to, if it's meant to be, it will be.
3: There you go. Cool. I know Brian Christopher went down to Canandaigua this week.
1: Yep, we got some serious stuff to talk about. So, Brian, do you want to? We went down for the sentencing of Precious, not sentencing, but for the plea of Precious Azuraga in the killing of Sam Norquist. Sorry to transition so roughly, but this is what happened on this past Friday. And Brian and I went down to Canandaigua, to the Canandaigua courthouse for this. There's two sections of video, of audio, that one we recorded when we were down there, and one is actually from the court, from the actual hearing. Brian, which one do you want to go with first? You want to go with our words?
0: Yeah, sure.
1: Okay.
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4: 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We just finished the plea hearing of Precious Arzuaga, in the murder and death of Sam Norquist. Here's the plea. There was no arrangement of a plea agreement. They pled to all the crimes, all 11. There's one tactical thing that they had to change. Murder 2, depraved indifference. Murder 1, torture. That's satisfied by the murder 2 charge. Kidnapping in the first degree. Kidnapping and terrorizing a victim. 5, conspiracy in the second degree, using duct tape to torture and kidnap the person. 6, aggravated sexual abuse and compulsing other people to be involved. Coercion, 7, and compel to other people. These details in this are awful. Coercion, 8, Number 9, concealment of a human corpse. Number 10, endangering the welfare of a child. And the second case, the second charge of endangering the welfare of a child. They are going to get life without parole. And if they ever got out on after life after parole, there also is a civil commitment procedure for the sexual assault and child abuse. It was a heart-wrenching process sitting in the courtroom for the family. Actually, me and Brian gave a hug to Sam's mom. Yes, we broke the fourth wall, the fourth estate, but you know that's we needed to do that. We will have more of this, and actually, we will have some audio from the hearing. It'll be brought to you by Syracuse.com. They were considered the pool reporter for this. You can't undo what you hear and see in court. The headlines don't do it justice.
6: No, it's shocking.
4: Anyway, we will have more for you, and take care of one another. Love one another.
6: Yeah, we're a bit overwhelmed at that moment.
4: Yeah,
6: so.
4: All right. Jesus. Take care. Bye. Bye. This is Christopher Henley, Rainbow Rock Radio, on Wales 104.3, and
6: Brian Herbert. Yeah, 104.3. Thank you.
7: All right, Mr. Sabaka, has anyone unfortunately threatened to plead guilty here today?
8: No.
7: All right, with respect to indictment number 25-01-017, count 1, charging you with murder in the first degree in violation of sections 20 and 125-27, subdivision 1A, and X or 10.
9: Okay.
7: X and B of the penal law of the state of New York. How do you plead?
8: Guilty.
7: With respect to count 3, charging you with kidnapping in the first degree in violation of penal law section 20 and 135-25, subdivision 2A. How do you plead? Guilty or not guilty?
8: Guilty.
7: With respect to count 4, charging you with kidnapping in the first degree, in violation of penal law sections 20 and 135-25, subdivision 2C, how do you plead?
8: Guilty
7: or not guilty?
8: Guilty.
7: With respect to count 5, charging you with conspiracy in the second degree, in violation of section 105.15, guilty or not guilty?
8: Guilty.
7: With respect to count 6, charging you with aggravated sexual abuse in the first degree in violation of penal law sections 20 and 137A, subdivision 1A. Guilty or not guilty?
8: Guilty.
7: With respect to count 7, charging you with coercion in the first degree in violation of sections 20 and 135-65, subdivision 2B. Guilty or not guilty? With respect to count 8, charging you with coercion in the first degree in violation of penal law sections 20 and 135-65, subdivision 2B. Guilty or not guilty?
8: Guilty.
7: With respect to count 9, charging you with concealment of a human corpse in violation of penal law section 20 and 195-02, subdivision C. Guilty or not guilty?
8: Guilty.
7: With respect to count 10, charging you with endangering the welfare of a child in violation of penal law section 20 and 260-10. Guilty or not guilty?
8: Guilty.
7: With respect to count 11, charging you with another count of endangering the welfare of a child in violation of penal law sections 20 and 260-10, how do you plead?
8: Guilty.
7: All right, I will accept your guilty pleas and find that you have knowingly, willingly, and voluntarily waived your trial rights. At this time, I'm going to order a pre-sentence investigation and schedule a sentencing date. Let's go off record for the date that works.
1: Yeah, that was a very rough day. Brian, do you want to kind of go through what you experienced there in the courtroom? And this is in regards to the murder of Sam Nordquist. And there was over 127 people that were in the courtroom. But we had a lot of emotion and feeling. I choked up a couple of times and cried sitting in the courtroom. There is another audio of the prosecutor asking for the full allocution. We would not be able to air it because of FCC restrictions on the content in it. So this is the judge's only, where the judge asks the questions. But very few times in our history do we get to see some justice done. And that's why we thought it was so important to go there and to bring the information from the courtroom. And I want to thank Syracuse.com, which was the pool reporter, Chloe, who worked for Syracuse.com, got us the video as well as the audio and pictures as far as the pool. But Brian, what are your feelings now, just even a couple of days after this, with regards to what we learned regarding the murder of Sam Nordquist?
0: Well, it's still affecting me. I don't think it's anything I'm ever going to forget. I mean, it was I've never been in that experience before. And, you know, to be in the same room with someone that could do these horrific things. And you know, I couldn't hear at the time a lot of what was being said, but didn't have to, because you could feel the tense of the room, the emotion, the air was just, you know, just the way that it was. And I am glad that she pleaded guilty to everything. That I'm sure gives some relief to the family, a little bit anyway. But there is still more to go as far as a federal investigation, because it wasn't just her alone. She was the instigator of this whole thing that happened. It was very, very emotional and surreal, and it's something I will never forget. It at one point broke me down. I mean, we later on went to the motel where this event had happened, and Christopher wanted to go there and say a prayer, and he said a prayer, and I just broke down in the car crying. Just that's where it really got me. And then we went to the memorial tree that's down by Canandaigua Lake, and that they have down there, and was with the family a little bit down there. And it was a beautiful tree, beautiful flowers around the tree, a beautiful memorial to Sam in a great spot. Yes, I'm glad that we did that as well. So yeah, that's about all that I have to say about it. I feel so bad for the family, so bad for what happened to Sam. It's just horrible, a horrible nightmare. And this stuff should not be happening. It just should not be happening. You know, I mean,
1: one of the things that we did learn from being in the courtroom. And by the way, there's nothing like being in the courtroom like that, because everything is just, we were the first in line to get there by, you know, 8:10. Just to remind folks, Sam Nordquist was the trans man that was lured to the Canandaigua, Rochester area, and was tortured and killed in a relationship that went, God knows what happened during this process, but it became an insane relationship where family members were involved to harm Sam, and then eventually participated in Sam's death. What were you gonna say, Brian?
0: This went on for a month.
1: Yes.
0: Not just a day, month. And it's just insane to me. I mean, that's premeditated to me, and involved her children in it too.
1: Yes. And One of the things that started out when they called the department to do a wellness check from Minnesota, Minnesota said, "Oh, everything's fine," because they didn't hear from Sam and they were worried about Sam. And, you know, this was originally an online relationship, some information about it starting on TikTok. I mean, it doesn't regard what method it happened. It happened. There is supposedly a federal investigation. I'm not sure what that would bring. But when somebody actually pleads to an entire indictment, meaning they do not contest any fact at all, which the prosecutor said was something that's very unique. It doesn't happen that often. Somebody else already pled guilty 2 weeks ago. That person will probably get 15 to 20 years. Precious will go to jail for the rest of her life. And the judge said, even if you did get out for some reason, you would be committed to a mental institution with a Kendra hearing process. It was seeing the family, and the hard thing is when you meet the family, you know, this in Canandaigua, if the Canandaigua courthouse, I mean, I just kind of look at this like, it's like the haunted mansion in the sense it got all these pictures, old white dudes in this old fashioned 1800s courthouse, which needs some more updating for disabled people. But it was just one of those profound experiences that the people were very kind to us going into the courtroom. There's a lot of police that were there who had worked on the case. They were there for this moment. Some of them were off duty. They just wanted to be there. There were also attorneys from the United States government, as well as other attorneys, as well as the family. And there were a couple of family members on behalf of Precious and some of the other defendants. There's nothing in the world that can bring Sam back. The question becomes, how do we mitigate harm going forward and for others that may get harmed? But in this particular moment, Precious will be sentenced in September. I believe it's September 4th. I think I might have had the wrong date, at 9:30. And we will try to bring that sentencing to you if the court allows audio and video. By the way, it's very rare that that does happen in New York State. So this is, we thank Syracuse.com. And Chloe, if you're putting the application in, the judge agreed with them that this case warranted this information. And it's why we bring it to you, the Rainbow Rock audience and WAO. And I want to thank Max Kelly, who helped boost up the audio with the judge and the defendant that really cleaned up some of the audio for us. And we're just so grateful that WAO has been very supportive in our efforts. And thanks to Mike and Kat and everybody who works on this show. You never know what's going to happen week to week, because we literally just try to bring you what's going on in the world.
0: Yep.
3: Yeah. Why don't we go back into some music and...
1: Yeah.
3: Yeah. All right, Rainbow Rock.

0: All right, that was Young the Giant with Different Kind of Love. Before that, I had Death Cab for Cutie with Riptides. And to start us out, Phoebe Bridgers with Lost Boys. And it's the second half hour, so it's time for Cat's History. Cat, who do you have for us today?
1: So, I don't have a single person today. Today, I am celebrating ballroom culture.
2: Oh, cool. Oh,
3: excellent.
4: That's always cool.
1: Yeah, so this is an article I found written by Angeline Zigarellio, posted just earlier this week. It said, Tens Across the Board, Why Ballroom Culture Belongs at the Center of LGBTQ History. Ballroom culture has earned an undisputed context in LGBTQ plus history. If America were handing out scores for the stories it chooses to remember, LGBTQ plus ballroom culture would earn a verdict without hesitation, tens across the board. Instead, it is too often treated as a footnote, dance style, meme, or catchphrase detached from its creators. In conversations about the milestones that paved the way for queer liberation, ballroom is frequently overlooked, though it is one of the most influential cultural movements in modern LGBTQ history. That omission does more than erase a subculture. It obscures the creativity, resilience, and leadership of Black and Latino queer communities who built spaces of belonging when society often denied them one. The roots of ballroom stretch back more than a century. Drag balls were held in New York City by the late 19th and early 20th centuries, particularly in Harlem, where gender nonconforming performers and LGBTQ plus people found opportunities for expression despite widespread discrimination. But the modern ballroom scene, the network of houses, categories, competitions, and chosen families recognized today, emerged in the late 1960s and early 1970s as Black and Latino LGBTQ plus New Yorkers transformed earlier traditions into something entirely their own. No figure embodies that evolution more than Crystal LaBeja, if I'm saying that right. After speaking out against racism in predominantly white pageants, she and Lottie LaBeja founded House of LaBeja, widely recognized as the first modern ballroom house. Their vision spread throughout New York and eventually throughout the world. The word house might sound like a physical place, but in ballroom, it is much more meaningful. A house is a chosen family, a community led by mothers or fathers who mentor members, offer emotional support, nurture talent, and in many cases, provide stability for LGBTQ people whose biological families have rejected them. Members compete together at balls, but their relationships extend beyond the runway. Over the decades, houses such as the House of Extravaganza, House of Ninja, House of Pendavis, House of Ebony, and House of Mizrahi have become institutions, producing generations of performers whose influence extended into fashion, dance, music, and television. At ballroom events, competitors walk across categories judged on style, performance, presentation, and execution. One of the best known is realness, in which participants embody identities or social roles with extraordinary conviction, reflecting both artistry and the realities of navigating a marginalized society. Voguing, with its poses, fluid transitions, storytelling, and precision, evolved in this environment into an iconic dance form that celebrates confidence, creativity, and control. But ballroom is about far more than dance. It's a culture of language, fashion, music, mutual aid, and reinvention. It gave people denied acceptance a place to define themselves on their own terms. On the ballroom floor, participants could become executives, models, military officers, socialites, or icons. In those moments, performance became a declaration of dignity. The movement's legends remain indispensable to understanding its impact. Willie Ninja brought voguing to international attention through his technique and influence on fashion. Pepper LaBeja became one of ballroom's most celebrated house mothers and historians. Angie Extravaganza nurtured generations of LGBTQ plus youth through leadership and care, while Dorian Corey offered reflections in identity, survival, and performance that still inform audiences decades later. Their brilliance unfolded during one of the darkest chapters in the American public health. The HIV epidemic, HIV and AIDS epidemic devastated ballroom communities throughout the 80s and early 90s. Many performers, organizers, and house leaders died from AIDS-related illnesses while governments and institutions failed to respond with urgency. Houses became not only competitive teams, but also care networks, offering companionship, assistance, and emotional support to members confronting illness, discrimination, and loss. In any account of ballroom history that ignores this crisis overlooks a defining reality. Beneath the glamour and pageantry lay survival and collective care. For many outside the community, the first glimpse into this world came through Paris's Burning, Jenny Livingston's landmark documentary filmed in the 1980s and released in 1991, featuring Pepper LaBeja, Dorian Corey, Angie Extravaganza, and Venus Extravaganza. The film documented the artistry, aspirations, humor, and hardships of ballroom while preserving the invaluable historical record. Ballroom's influence on mainstream culture is undeniable. Madonna's 1990 hit Vogue introduced voguing globally, drawing from a dance form developed within Black and Latino LGBTQ ballroom communities and featuring dancers Jose Gutierrez Extravaganza and Louis Camacho Extravaganza. The song sparked interest while rising discussions about attribution and cultural recognition. More than three decades later, ballroom continues shaping contemporary art. Beyoncé's Renaissance celebrates Black queer musical traditions, house music, and ballroom influences with homage. Television series such as Pose brought unprecedented visibility to transgender performers and dramatized ballroom life during the height of the AIDS crisis, while Legendary showcased ballroom competition and a talent for a new generation of viewers. Everyday Language carries ballroom's imprint. Expressions such as reading, shade, serving, and Legendary entered popular culture through communities rarely credited for their innovations. Countless people repeat these phrases without realizing where they came from or whose experiences shaped them. The pattern isn't unique. Throughout American history, Black, Latino, transgender, and queer communities have often led cultural innovation while receiving recognition only years later, if at all. Remembering ballroom, therefore, is not simply an exercise in nostalgia. It's an act of historical accuracy. As we celebrate Pride Month, public attention turns to legal victories, landmark protests, and policy debates. Yet history is also made in community centers, on dance floors, and within chosen families. Ballroom created spaces where people facing racism, homophobia, transphobia, poverty, and the AIDS crisis could find affirmation, artistry, and belonging.
0: Nice.
2: Wow.
0: Yeah. And this year, to start out New York City Pride, they actually had them down to dance in the City Hall chamber. It was really kind of cool. It's the first year they've done it, and it was
2: we put up really cool, powerful.
0: Yeah. So.
1: Yeah.
2: And thanks for doing that. That's brings back like this thing about Madonna and sure. going, yeah. Living in New York City in the 80s and stuff. But what a cultural contribution to our lives. And inform so much of the music, the house of so and so, another house of another person, yeah. It's just really cool. Thank you for reading that.
1: Sure, I was happy to find it.
4: I kept thinking there's a kind of a movie about this too, about the
2: yes,
4: the ballroom dancing somewhere. I'll have to look for it. I think I have it, but.
0: She mentioned it in the article.
2: Yes, it was in the article.
4: I thought maybe she did. I couldn't remember.
2: But it's funny, as you were reading it, I was like going back to like different pieces of music. I was like, and then I was like, oh, wait, slow down. I'm still catching up with my old memory.
4: my memory has been so bad lately. I just don't know what's going on.
0: Yeah. Don't worry, you'll forget about that in a minute.
4: Matter of fact, are we doing a show or something?
0: No, Brian, we're still at the movie. Brian and I.
2: Sadly, saw the movie yesterday.
0: Upon further thought about it, we went and saw Supergirl yesterday because, you know, just was like, oh, it's a fun movie. Looks fun. We went to Tinseltown. It was awful. Upon further rethought of it, I'm like, none of this makes any sense. It was fine. The popcorn was good. The movie just... To go from the Superman movie that was last year to this one, I'm kind of like, oh, this is neat. It's just about as bad as the Flash movie was, which I couldn't stand. But, I mean, the girl that plays Supergirl is great. And there's some other stuff that's okay. But it's a bad script. It was bad writing and a bad director. Hopefully they can do something with this character, because I think that it's important to have Supergirl actually be in the, you know, MCU, whatever they're calling Warner Brothers, you know, video universe there. So hopefully, I know she's supposed to be in next year. They're doing the sequel to Superman, so she's supposed to be in it. It sets that up at the end. Brian, what did you think?
4: I was thinking I was watching Star Wars myself.
0: Yeah, it's set in space.
4: I was waiting for that band to come out and do that. You know, whatever the name of the band is. I was waiting for them to show up, but no, it wasn't great. I mean, it was okay. I'll put it in the okay pile. Once it comes out on video and all that stuff, I don't care about really seeing it again. It was kind of long, I thought, and I kept thinking, like, when is she going to get to Earth? You know, and
0: she's really not.
4: She does, but it just took, you know. And then once she got there, the movie was over with. So, but anyway, if I say any more, I will.
0: I don't think anybody's going to see it, judging from the box office numbers. But most of the movies, she's in like space. They try to make it like that James Gunn. Guardians of the Galaxy type movie, which you thought it would be Supergirl coming to Earth because she's got a different background than Superman. She actually saw Krypton blow up, and like, she's older when she gets here, so she doesn't grow up. But it doesn't. It goes into this really long Star Wars, bad Star Wars type thing. And you're just like, the villains are forgettable. Oh my God, the sidekick. They have this girl that's a sidekick, and she's the worst... most annoying character I've seen in a long time. The freaking acting is wooden. The dialogue is so terrible with her. It's just, it's cringy at certain points.
2: And it's, ooh, cringy. That sounds like fun.
1: So this sounds like to me what a Supergirl movie would be like. But I say that because I was going to say, you ever have something that you hear a name and you're predisposed not to like it because somebody else you know was named like that or something?
0: Yeah.
1: So I'm Polly, and one of my partners dated a girl at one point that she was perfect. She was practically, I should have named her Mary Poppins because she was practically perfect in every way.
0: Okay.
1: But I jokingly called her Supergirl.
0: And
1: she was could not stand her. And so even hearing the word Supergirl now, I'm like, oh, I'm sure they're perfect.
4: This Supergirl is definitely an alcoholic.
0: Oh, yeah, that's the other thing. She's drunk all the time.
2: Oh.
0: Yeah.
2: What's the point of that?
0: I don't know.
2: Who made that choice?
1: That's not a good thing to look up to.
0: No. You know, there was another...
1: kids that you can be drunk and still say be a good person. I don't know.
0: She sobers up when she goes by Allison. It's bad. There was a... the first Supergirl movie they made in the 1980s in the Superman with Christopher Reeve era, which was equally as bad. Apparently nobody can crack the formula. I don't know. Will we even see more of this? There's talk that James Gunn's not going to stay at Warner Brothers when Paramount takes over because he doesn't like the family that's going to take over the whole thing. So you could be seeing another reset of the Superman universe, whatever they call it, the DC EU, I don't know, whatever it's called. But yeah, if it's something you're interested in, maybe wait till it goes to like HBO. I don't think I'd shell out the money. One thing that was lucky, I did have two movie tickets, free movie tickets. So all we paid for was concessions.
4: That's very cool.
2: Oh.
4: At least
1: which were more expensive than the tickets.
0: Yes.
4: At least, Michael, you took me to a movie and not a motel. So.
0: That's right. That's right. We'll talk about that some other time.
2: We'll talk about that some other time. It was funny, but not today.
0: Not today. No. Not today.
2: And Kat's going, I have no idea what you guys are talking about. You will.
4: Tune in
2: next week. Oh, my God.
1: I know.
0: Brian.
1: No idea.
2: I do have a positive news update.
0: Okay, go ahead.
2: On a federal case that I've been court watching.
1: Should it be after the break?
0: Can you go fast?
2: No, let's not do that. Let's just move forward. We'll do it after the whatchamacallit.
4: We'll do it live.
2: Yeah.
0: We'll do it live, darn it. Brian, what are we doing now?
4: Oh, we're flying? Oh, we're doing
0: Flying Away
4: Rock Show. WAYOLP Rochester.

0: right, some good music to get you going on your day. It's going to be a hot one, like we said earlier. We're in the second hour of the Rainbow Rock Show. How's that happen?
1: Yes, we are.
0: And so we've got time for the Trump dump. Christopher, are you ready?
1: Yes, I am. Just beware that go on to the second page after the first one.
0: Mm-hmm. Yes. All right.
1: Take it away. Trump dump 2026. The COVID death count since the beginning of time in the United States is at 1,486,982. The Ebola virus is now 1,224 cases, and of that, 323 have died, and 110 have fully recovered. So Bernie Sanders decided that he was going to quote Pope Leo, and on Pope Leo's words on what war is. Bernie said,
2: "Humanity possesses far more effective and capable tools for promoting human life and resolving conflicts such as dialogue, diplomacy, and forgiveness. The use of force, violence, and weapon reflects a revolutionary poverty that has always a disastrous consequence for civil populations."
1: Yes, well, so there's some stuff in Kennedy this week, but it was too weird, so I didn't get into it. Yes, even weird for us. Well, Trump keeps going back to repeating his failed programs like tariffs and bombing Iran. He said,
3: "Oh, such a beautiful, the Islamic Republic of Iran shut down at least 4 one-way attack drones at ships traversing the Strait of Hormuz, which is ours. One of the drones suddenly hit the upper deck of a very large, expensive cargo-carrying ship. Damage was done, but the ships were able to proceed anyway. We knocked down 3 of other drones. Obviously, it's this foolish violation of our ceasefire. Numerous European countries have been disgusting, and the intimate implementation of digital service tax on American companies. Some of these countries are close to actually doing this. Please let this statement serve to represent that any country that imposes such a tax will immediately be met with a 100% tariff on any and all goods sold in the United States. This tariff will supersede trade deals made with other countries, whether implemented, signed, or not. Additionally, the 100% tariff will be immediately opposed if they proceed. Thank you for your attention."
1: Okay, you dumb dub. I can't say the word I want to say. You lost at the Supreme Court, Mr. Trump, which said you can't do it because you didn't get Congress's approval. And 100%, how are you going to do 100% tax on a digital good? Really? Really? Really? Good luck with that. But then again, with technology and the evil paymasters of the world, like PayPal and God knows whoever else, Peter Thiel and company, I'm sure they'll figure out a way. But yeah. So, anybody see the news this weekend about how good the 250th anniversary of our country is being celebrated in Washington, D.C.?
4: I'm thinking about getting a ticket to go down. Like, I don't know if you saw the video that I sent you or not, because I realized it was from TikTok. And if you don't have TikTok, you can't get it. But it was so, so sad. It was evening, and there was a guy up on stage singing. There weren't any lights because the lights didn't work. So he was on stage in the dark singing, and there were about 8 people on the lawn enjoying him. And that was it. The rest of it was all grass.
1: And it wasn't just the 8 people that this other person was enjoying. There was, get ready, a guy dressed up as Uncle Sam on stilts, who apparently was live streaming. What?
5: Isn't there always?
1: Yes. But he had an extracurricular activity. He was live streaming, and he apparently was arrested for being in a turgid state while watching a Cirque du Soleil kind of.

0: routine of the young folks in their leotards and doing their dancing. He apparently was in an excited state and was doing something about it.
1: Oh my God. He did not turn off the camera.
0: Until the police told him.
2: Oh my God. In South Carolina's booth, they, you know, put up each state, there's booths all along the lawn. And in the booth, when they first started it, they put up the Confederate flag on the monitors.
3: Nothing says racist than that Confederate flag.
2: So the governor had to immediately tell them to take that down and put the state flag.
4: Who did, like the state or the
2: state? The whatever board. So each pavilion is run by a state. So that's why it's the America State Fair. 10 of them didn't go, including Alaska and Hawaii. And they just show people lining up, but there's no lines because it has like, you know, when you're going on a really popular ride, there's nobody there. There's literally maybe 1,000 people in this.
0: Yes.
2: One of the funniest things is they have Fox and Friends reporting with it in the background, and it looks like after a football game or something. There's no one there.
4: I swear I've planned events bigger than that.
0: And you have better outcomes, I think. So when you look at this, and they keep, and whoever they had as professional performers, they kept getting canceled. And Vanilla Ice, when he came to perform, they shut it down. They shut the power down to the stage, said, we've canceled the show. And on all the messaging boards, every time they have to cancel because of like a storm coming in, and it's going to be very hot weather this week in Washington, like 105 degrees. Which Washington?
1: Yeah. What? Don't worry about that. They got a nice pool they can swim in.
0: Yeah. Well, no. So this gets better. So they canceled the guy's show, and how they spell freedom? They have three E's in freedom in all their messaging boards that nobody bothered to proofread. Now I am not the world's best speller, that's for sure. But I know there's only two E's in freedom because it's freedom ain't a state like Maine or Virginia. Anyway, but so. Then Trump went on this rant about the criminal algae has been removed from the pool. And what we find out from the Wall Street Journal and the New York Times is that they removed pumps from the reflecting pool, I believe three of them. And that's what caused the algae, because it wasn't generating enough airflow into the water. And the reason why he didn't like the way they looked when they built the stage for the UFC fight. And that's where the algae. So all this thing about the people that are going to be charged with these cases. But we did have a very loss in the Supreme Court. Where people from Haiti, and there's another country, 350,000 people who've come to this country under temporary status, the Supreme Court now said they can be removed out of this country because their TPS status has expired.
2: Takeaway of the week?
0: The takeaway of the week is that Trump and his handlers are forgetting that his brain is leaking like a sieve. And apparently he's got a girlfriend who writes undying love notes to him and leaves them out for him. And now staffers are getting a hold of him and leaking it to the New York Times. And you're the only one I ever needed to be with. I mean, it was all kind of...
2: Apparently he's got a lot of flatulence as well.
0: Yeah, apparently a lot of flatulence. And yeah. Melania has disappeared for all of this.
4: It would too.
0: And Marla Maples all of a sudden has come back into the news. I don't know why, but she just decided to do a little video. Hey, folks, I just want you to remember, I'm still here. Was she looking to be runner-up for the next girlfriend? But anyway, we laugh because I can't cry on radio. It doesn't work well. But the biggest takeaway is... if we can get through this week, we have the big Supreme Court decision about birthright citizenship, which will affect people I know. If they strip birthright citizenship, that if you're born here, then you are a citizen, even if your parents weren't citizens. And that is
1: would that a, be
0: very dangerous thing to strip away people's rights as Americans who are born here. But anyway, the biggest takeaway I would say is we just have to keep trying to survive and love one another as best as we possibly can.
2: I yes, Kat, I agree. Exactly what you said. About, yeah. She was, I know what she said. She was signing, and we can't translate that. It's okay. You can't translate that.
0: I won't translate
2: that. Okay. I've got an article. This just happened over the weekend. Gay Jewish lawmaker running to replace Nancy Pelosi was chased from San Francisco's Trans March. California State Senator Scott Wiener said he was harassed, threatened, and physically intimidated at San Francisco's Trans March on Friday, forcing the out gay Jewish lawmaker to leave one of the country's most important transgender pride gatherings in a city that has long imagined itself as a refugee. Werner, a Democrat who represents San Francisco and is running for congressional seat, long held by retiring Speaker Emeritus Nancy Pelosi, said in a statement to Instagram that two incidents this week showed how easily political anger can curl up into something more menacing. Last night, I attended the Trans March, as I've done every year for the past 22 years since the first march in 2004. I attended each year in solidarity with trans siblings who are facing existential threats from right-wing extremists, including the president. The San Francisco Trans March, first held in 2004, is one of the largest annual gatherings for transgender and gender non-conforming people in the world. It is part protest, part mourning ritual, part family reunion, and remains a place where people who are targeted by law, policy, and street violence gather in a insight of being seen. This year, Werner said he could not safely remain. He said he was walking through Dolores Park to attend the trans-led Pride Shabbat service connected to the march when a group began screaming at him, ran toward him, surrounding him, and harassed him both verbally and physically, including physical contact. They made statements about my Israeli handlers, among other inaccurate, extreme, and vile statements, Werner said. They were so physically and verbally aggressive that it was impossible for me to safely remain in the park. As a result, Werner left and did not participate in the march for the first time since its founding. San Francisco's Pride season unfolded this year against a national backdrop of escalating attacks on transgender people, including federal and state efforts targeting gender-affirming care, public accommodation, identity documentation, and school sports. But the incident involving Werner also revealed the fracture side inside progressive and LGBTQ plus spaces. Anger over Israel's war in Gaza has, in some cases, blurred into targeting of Jewish public figures as Jews. A video circulated online Friday showed demonstrators confronting Werner as he tried to leave, criticizing his positions on Gaza and housing while acknowledging his record on LGBTQ plus legislations. In one, a person can be heard telling Werner, "I think your legislation on trans issues is fantastic," before the exchange escalates. "You do not belong here, Scott, anymore. It sucks because you've been wonderful, but you've been a wonderful person for trans people, but you're terrible on Gaza." The person continued shouting as Wiener walked by, and "Scott, do you have anything to say? Do you have anything to say about Gaza?" the person said. "How could someone like you do this to San Francisco?" The same person later said, "I want to support someone who's positive on trans rights, but you're a piece of..." In a statement, Werner drew the line between protest and intimidation. "I have no objection whatsoever to anyone disagreeing with me, opposing, or protesting me," he wrote. "All that is the core of democracy." But he added, "When oppositions and disagreement transactions to harassment, including cornering me, touching me, or trying to physically bully me out of a public event, crosses the line." Werner said that Trans March incident followed another confrontation last Wednesday night in a bar in the Mission District where he had gone to watch the World Cup with staffers. During the game, he said a man corrected him or cornered him And the young woman staffers who were with him screamed abuse at them and was removed by bar employees. After being ejected, Werner said the man stayed outside the bar for several minutes, shouting Wiener's name and pounding on the side of the building near where he was sitting. Werner said the same man had previously stalked him on a plane and in an airport in December 2023, shouting at him he has a tainted bloodline. The incident comes as political violence and intimidation increasingly shapes what it means to be LGBTQ plus people to seek or hold public office. A recent LGBTQ plus Victory Institute reports threats on trial, experiences within political violence among LGBTQ plus candidates in the U.S. surveyed 215 LGBTQ candidates who ran between 23 and 25 across 42 states and Puerto Rico and Washington, D.C. The report found that nearly 9 in 10 candidates worried that running as an out LGBTQ people would increase their risk of harassment or attack, while 4 in 5 feared physical violence. Nearly two-thirds experienced in-person harassment during their campaigns, almost 8 in 10 encountered online abuse, and 1 in 3 reported receiving online death threats. And I did watch the video that goes on for about 2 minutes, posted up on Twitter, and they do get in his face. He's trying to just walk, and they're cornering him, and it's... you could see it could escalate very fast. This guy just looked totally defeated. And
0: One of the things that Charlotte Clymer, who's a huge trans activist, she condemned what happened to him because she said he has spoken.
2: It wasn't right. Yeah.
0: Yeah. She's spoken out. He said it was traumatizing. Spoken out against what Israel has done to people in Gaza and Palestinian rights. That's the question of, where are people getting their information and ginning up the level of hatred? In other words, they can't deal with Donald Trump, so they're going to target from within. That is a reality. You know, it's much easier to yell at the people who you think might even be slightly on your side, but definitely push yourself in to wedge. And the fact is, he doesn't disagree. And because somebody decided to make him a target, and then he tries to do...
2: Well, there's about 3 people chasing after him and the woman holding the phone that's recording the whole thing.
0: And part of this is also generating social media outrage deliberately to get people engaged. And that's what I always worry about, what even happens here in Rochester when the racists take over... on social media, there's a story about somebody who's been killed or somebody who's been shot, that we see a vigilantism that has nothing to do with the original story or the original person that got affected, and the danger of en masse social media that can turn people into psychopaths.
2: Yes, weekend warriors, couch warriors. Yeah, it's just crazy, you know. Voice your opinion, but don't physically almost attack someone. It's not cool. Yeah.
0: Yeah, don't vote for the person.
2: Yeah.
0: For sure.
4: But I can extremely hate somebody. I can wish they fell off the face of the earth.
0: Yes.
4: And not actually physically strike them in any way.
0: Right.
4: Look, so I can keep my hands to myself.
2: One other part of this is we're seeing an extreme amount of blowback against anybody that's Jewish, especially in the political sector, because of the whole Gaza thing. It doesn't mean because you're Jewish that you automatically support the war in Israel. There's many people that have come out against it, but it has gotten really bad. There have been so many Instagram videos and TikTok that have come up in my feed talking about Zionism and how they're treating people, that they've always been a secret group that's been running everything. Sounds very much like the Nazis. So... Yeah, it's disheartening. I find it absolutely disgusting. I don't know why Facebook or any of them push it on to a feed.
3: Because because the more and some of these videos horrible. Are AI generated. They're not real.
2: And, yeah,
3: and they're pretty good. The content. They're literally hoping you click, and if you click, then somebody's getting paid.
2: I think they're just like hate cells. I mean, that's what social media has become. It's not what we thought it was going to be back in 2009.
3: And we all went on Facebook, thought this would be
2: kind of fun. It was great at first. We liked it.
3: Instagram, you could put lots of nice pictures.
2: Thank you, Mark Zuckerberg.
3: You suck, Mark Zuckerberg.
1: I still miss that guy for, what was it?
2: Tom?
1: What?
2: MySpace?
3: Yeah, MySpace.
1: Yeah, I kind of missed Tom. But anyway. Yeah.
3: Tom, save us.
2: What?
1: We could talk about this maybe the next break, what happened to Pete Buttigieg as well.
3: Oh, yeah.
1: In regards to
4: I did see that.
1: This kind of stuff.
3: Want to share that with people?
1: Yeah, I'll have to share it now if you want. Let me get out of this one story. We forget it real quick. You have it right here.
2: Yeah, he was basically swatted.
1: Yeah,
4: this made me so mad. Oh,
1: yeah. They said Michigan State Police said it received an anonymous report and determined it was false. Buttigieg said the ordeal forced him to spend a night away from his and Chastain's 4-year-old twins. Pete Buttigieg said Friday that an anonymous Child Protective Service allegation brought police and a Child Protective Services worker to his family's home this week. Forced his 4-year-old twins into forensic interviews and left him briefly separated from them before authorities concluded the report was false. In a deeply personal Substack post titled, A Terrible Thing Happened to My Family, the former transportation secretary described the incident as a cruel, politically motivated hoax that invaded his home, frightened his family, and pulled his children into a brutal machinery of American politics. Quote, someone decided to hurt our family this week. I'm furious and I want to share what happened. In a statement to The Advocate, Michigan State Police said it received an anonymous report this week and referred the matter to Child Protective Services. The Michigan State Police and Child Protective Services responded and determined the report was false. The agency said in a statement provided by Shannon Banner, director of the Department's Communications and Outreach Division. False reports are dangerous and divert law enforcement officials and Child Protective Services workers from responding to legitimate emergencies and protecting vulnerable children and families. Then it goes on where it mentions that even in today's climate, there should be one fundamental principle everyone respects. Whenever you think about someone in politics, you leave their kids alone. And there's more to the story of how he felt and what went on, but basically swatting, and it's a horrible thing.
4: And this is why people keep wanting to know why this matters, why that matters. You know, this is why, because now same-sex couples all over the country have to worry that some stupid person who's been influenced by some carrot top to call CPS or whatever state version there is, you know, of it, and make up false complaints. And you're immediately, and states have to investigate these things. They're, you know, we want them to investigate, but it put kids through forensic interviews. Those kids had to go through forensic interviews at 4 years old. Right? For no good reason. And every time something like this happens, we're traumatizing kids. It's not just the gay parents that we're traumatizing. Yes, but we're traumatizing these kids for no good reason. I was so furious reading this. Like, and we're just, this is what having an administration like this does. It emboldens people to feel like they have power that they should not have.
2: Right.
4: And can do what they want. And it's, you know,
2: evil.
4: And
2: it's evil. Yeah.
4: We want to say like, it should be criminal to file a false report, but we don't ever want to dissuade somebody from filing an actual report, you know? So I get that it gets tricky, but
2: and
4: people should be held accountable.
0: There is a lot of problems within CPS, you know, Child Protective Services. Monroe County has a bunch of problems.
4: Even just from divorced couples.
0: People use it against each other. And then now you have really whacked out, crazy people doing it to and calling it in from other states. No verification that there's a basis in the complaint, a good faith basis.
4: And everything has to be investigated, and rightfully so, right? Like, we want to keep our kids safe.
0: What happens to all those investigators? What happens if those investigators, as has happened, doesn't like queer people? How you read the interpretation is very, very, very much part of this issue.
2: Yep. All right, let's go back into some music. We'll come back in a few. Rainbow Rock.

0: That was Mina Tyndall and Sufjan Stevens with Heaven Thunder. Start Us Out was the Decemberists with Meet at the Burial Ground.
1: So I want to give a little, it's going to kind of be vaguing, but vaguing sometimes in times of crisis is still important to report on news. There was a transgender person, there was a case last week in the federal courts, and the case was dismissed, and they are no longer in custody. They still have a state pending case at this point, but it was a very difficult case. It started in November of last year. I'm still vague booking here, so to speak, but I did want to just give credit. It was actually the Supreme Court decision last week about saying that if you're a marijuana user, that that doesn't block you from your right to have access to a weapon or own a weapon. So it was a fascinating outcome, and I went to court for that, but we'll leave it at that. And when I can talk to the persons again after they're out of their other charge, then I will let you know their name.
2: Hey, I got something real quick if we have time.
1: Cool.
2: This will lighten your day and make your spirits bright. Maybe it's a music
0: list.
2: No, it's not a list.
0: Okay.
2: But there is a person working on a new album, and this is true because I've looked it up several places to make sure. But a dude named William Shatner.
0: Yes, this is true.
2: Heard of this. He's 95 years old. He is collaborating with 35 handpicked metal virtuosos to create a heavy metal album. The project will feature spoken word covers, classic tracks by bands like Black Sabbath, Iron Maiden, and Judas Priest, alongside several original songs. Shatner is working with an impressive roster of rock and metal royalty. Some are vocalist Rob Halford from Judas Priest and Henry Rollins from Black Flag. Guitarist Zach Wilde from Black Label Society, and I think he was Ozzy's guitar player too, if I remember correctly. Ricky Blackmore from Deep Purple, and Chris Poland, who used to be with the band Megadeth. And drummer Dave Lombardo from Slayer, and Mickey D, who used to be with Motorhead and also with the Scorpions. While an official release date and title have not yet been locked in, Shatner has announced that he's actively working on translating this ambitious studio project into a massive, immersive live stage spectacle. So, look for that, folks.
0: Is he going to do it like spoken word? He does all of them.
2: That's what it said. I think most of it did say it was going to be spoken word.
0: I
2: do have one of his albums that's spoken word music somewhere in my collection, but it was interesting.
0: Yeah,
2: here, but
0: I'm a rocket man.
2: It's amazing. I mean, he's 95 years old. He's still going. I don't know what he's at. I think he stole some of those Star Trek proton batteries or something.
0: He got and Mel Brooks just turned 100.
2: Yes,
1: wow.
2: He did. That's amazing.
3: For him.
2: He turned 100 years old. I don't know if I would ever want to turn 100 years old, but
0: He's,
3: I might.
0: He's putting out Spaceballs 2 later, or early next year, or later this year, one of the two.
2: Yep.
0: So that's
3: for me. It's depending on quality. I would be okay with it as long as I was had my mental faculties mostly.
2: Yeah, if I had that, but trust me, I hardly have my mental capacity now, so I don't know
0: what they're
2: like at 100.
0: Yes. Oh, so I've got one that's nearly 40 years later. Minneapolis repeals bathhouse ban. Following a 9-2 vote, the Minneapolis City Council voted Thursday to repeal the city's longstanding ban on adult bathhouses, a nearly 40-year prohibition that dates back to the earliest days of the AIDS crisis, per NPR News. The latest bathhouse in operation in Minneapolis closed in 1988 during the height of the AIDS crisis, according to the Minnesota Star-Review. Jason Chavez, the only LGBTQ+ member of the Council co-authored the two ordinances required to repeal the ban, and during his remarks invoked the name of Brian Coyle, a former out gay member of Minneapolis City Council who voted to pass the ban in 1988. Coyle died in 91 of AIDS-related complications. Today is the first step and will not be the last. And it is an important one. I believe if Brian Coyle was still here with us today, with everything we know about political health, he would be standing with us proudly and me on this council, so I would not feel alone taking this vote. Members of the council emphasized that the repeal of the ban does not mean that such facilities can open right away. Rather, now that the repeal is in place, awaiting a signature from Mayor Jacob Frey, who supports it, the council must now set up regulations on how bathhouses can function. Many are advocating for a similar framework to guidelines implemented in San Francisco with a focus on safety and public health, per the Star Tribune. That would include requirements for condom availability, monitoring staff, training, waste disposal, and facilities where people can shower. This won't leave bathhouses in the gray area, Chavez said, per the Star Tribune. We still need to work on zoning, the safety and regulation. So bathhouses won't be able to open up tomorrow or next week. Council member Elizabeth Schaefer, who represented the neighborhood where the city holds its annual Pride Fest, voted to keep the ban in place and said she had spoken to constituents who also opposed repealing it, including former Senator Alan Speer, the first LGBTQ plus Minnesotan state senator. Constituents have spent decades in the fight, he shared with me, that many gay men in his own network either oppose the return of bathhouses or have real questions about whether this right is the correct path for a variety of reasons, she said, per NPR News. The road to the repeal began with the Minnesota group known as Safer Sex Spaces Coalition, which lobbied the city to remove language from the 1988 ordinance that specifically targeted queer people. After the language was removed in 2023, the group began to advocate for the repeal. Social science research tells us that commercial sex spaces like gay saunas are important for promoting safer sex and enhancing HIV prevention, testing, and treatment efforts. In fact, on the group's website reads, these spaces also enhance feelings of identity, camaraderie, authenticity, and belonging. They're spaces where people can overcome isolation and develop a sense of community and pride. So good on them.
1: Yeah. So those who may not know what bathhouse is... they used to be, you know, for all genders and all sexual orientations, not just for Turkish bath, but they also were a great place to do education and outreach, like Mike said in the article, about safer sex opportunities and things like that. So, interesting.
0: Yeah. So that's a good win for them.
1: It's going to be hot this week, everybody.
0: It's going to be very hot this week.
2: Yeah.
0: You know, so.
1: It's hot in Europe.
0: It's been like mid-90s the entire time that he's there. But
1: they're not used to this.
0: No, they're not. In some spots, it's like 104 in France, which
1: and
0: is.
1: They don't, some places in Europe do not think highly of air conditioning.
0: So. A lot of them don't because they can't. They're old buildings. They don't have vents like we do.
1: Yeah.
0: So they'd have to put in like a split system, which they're still just not used to. Those are devices that go up on the wall and act as air conditioning. You may see them. They're more efficient. And they're kind of cool. But you know what we've done?
1: What's that, Mike? What did we do?
0: We've come to the end of the show.
1: Say it ain't so, Joe.
3: End of the show.
1: My name's not Joe.
0: It is so.
3: End of the show.
2: Say it ain't true, Joe. Say it ain't
3: true. Oh, no. End of the show.
0: We're at the end of the show. Next week's 4th of July. I don't know if we're going to be on or not. We'll decide that later in the week. We'll figure out what's going on. But I'm Michael Lill.
2: I'm Brian Herbert.
1: I'm Christopher Hennelly.
3: And I'm Kat Sweeney.
0: This is Rainbow Rock. I'm going to play us out with Grizzly Bear with Yet Again. Rainbow Rock,

Nancy Griffith left us with so much good music when she passed away several years ago. That's the song Late Night Grand Hotel. A pleasant good afternoon to you on a warm, sunny Monday afternoon here in Rochester, New York. This is Acoustic Coffee House. I'm Dave Townsend. This is our weekly journey through the world of folk music. We have some new releases coming up in the next hour and a few old favorites. But coming up next, their latest album is called Lost Cause Lover Fool. This is new music from the Milk Carton Kids.

0: That is new music from Kate McLeod's Mind Gap, a new album from her called Homebound. And the song that we heard was called I Will Sing My Heart Out. Before that, Ruby Greenberg is a singer-songwriter from Colorado. She's been influenced kind of by the music of Joni Mitchell and more recently artists like Brandi Carlile. And that was a song from her called Pictures of Us. And we got started with new music from the Milk Carton Kids from their latest album and the song called Blue Water. This is Acoustic Coffee House. I'm Dave Townsend. This is WAYO-LP in Rochester, New York, 104.3 FM and WAYOFM.org if you are listening to us online.
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0: And coming up next, when you think of bands that have really interesting harmonies and kind of quirky music, it's hard not to think of the Roaches. And this is their album that came out that was just entitled The Roaches, that came out in 1979. The album that was produced by Robert Fripp was kind of the album that introduced me to their music back when I was in college. And this is some music off of that album and the song Mr. Selleck.

I think as I get older, I realize even more that Paul Simon is such a brilliant songwriter, and that's America, Simon and Garfunkel. Before that, a guy by the name of Jefferson Ross. He is a singer-songwriter who is based in Georgia. His songs often reflect American Southern influences, and his latest album is called Low Country Wedding, and the song that we heard was called Red State Blues. And we got started with some music by the Roaches from their album, their 1979 album that was just called The Roaches, and the song Mr. Selleck. This is Acoustic Coffee House. I'm Dave Townsend. This is WAYO-LP in Rochester, New York, 104.3 FM and WAYOFM.org if you happen to be listening to us online. Coming up next, Tallulah is an Irish group from the southeast part of Ireland. They're one of those young groups that kind of does traditional music and then kind of mixes it in with a little bit more modern influences. Their latest album is called In the Snug, and this is a song by them called Dun Leavin' Song.

That is music by Allison Russell, and on that song she gets a little help from Julie Williams and Joy Akadokan. I think I pronounced her name wrong. But anyway, that's a new song from her called No Springtime. And before that, we had some music by a fiddle player from Asheville, North Carolina, Maura Shawn Scanlon. She has a new album that's going to be coming out on July 22nd, and the song that we heard is the title track that's going to be on that album, and the song was called Rule of Three. And we got started with the group Tallulah, and they are an Irish group, as I said before, from the southeast part of Ireland, and we heard Dunleavin's song by them. Their latest album is called In the Snug. This is Acoustic Coffee House. I'm Dave Townsend. This is WAYOLP in Rochester, New York, on a very warm and sunny Monday afternoon. Coming up on our 4th of July weekend this week, and reminding everyone to have a safe and happy 4th. Coming up next, some music by Greg Greenway.

That is music by the group Lula Wiles and the song called Love Gone Wrong. Before that, some music going all the way back to 1977. Tony Rice from an album of his just called Tony Rice and the song called The Banks of the Ohio. That will just about do it for me. It is time for me to head on out of here. Caleb is coming up next with Random Rotations. We will see you again next Monday at 3 o'clock. Have yourselves a safe and happy Independence Day weekend coming up this week, and we will see you again next Monday, as I said before. We're going to leave you with some music by Deborah Cowan.

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This is Random Rotations. My name's Caleb, and we just started off the show. That first track was Planetary Peace doing Mountain Horns from their album Synthesis. And then that last thing was Jasper, the UK band Jasper, from their album Liberation, doing a Baby Please Don't Go. Started off with a couple longer things. We're going to keep that kind of trend rolling today. Got some more great stuff coming up, so just stay tuned here on WAYO LP Rochester.

You're listening to WAYO LP Rochester. This is Random Rotations. And we just heard this last little set was started out with Mountain Bus doing the title track from their album Sundance. And then we heard the band Abstract Truth from the album Silver Trees doing Total Totem / Acid Raga. And then that last track was the band Samurai doing Saving It Up for So Long from their self-titled album. That band, I think, was one of the bands that's a UK band. I think they eventually, one of them became like part of Green Slate or whatever, if I recall. But anyway, yeah, good stuff. The next thing is from Sweden, and then we're only gonna have time for maybe one more after that, one more longer thing. But yeah, stay tuned here on WAYO LP Rochester.

And you're listening to WAYO LP Rochester. This has been Random Rotations for the week. We're just finishing out the show. We just heard that we start out this last couple things. That was the Swedish band Garden of the Elks with 2 hours over the Blue Mountain, or 2 hours over two Blue Mountains. And then we heard a track from the Deutsche Wörterbuch album, I think translates to German Craftsmanship, that's the lone, I think, solo album by Dorothea Rocks, who is the keyboard player for Streetmark. But anyway, cool track, a great album, if you can track it down. And yeah, I think that's pretty much it for this week, and we'll see you guys next week. Thanks so much for listening here on WAYO LP Rochester.

pregnant with blame. Ground consecrated with freedom. Home to perfect violence. Thank you.

Welcome to All Singing Must Now Be Howling. You're listening to WAYOLP Rochester. My name is Tessa. This evening, we're listening to a mix of feminist punk songs written about, or in some cases, just mentioning by name, the United States of America in preparation for our country's 250th birthday later this week. I've been compiling these songs over the past year, and I was really happy to have just enough music for today's show. So far, we've heard from The Muffs covering Kids in America by Kim Wilde. Before today's show, I didn't even realize it was a cover song, but it's actually been covered so many times that there's a Spotify playlist called Top 13 Covers of Kids in America from Worst to Best. For a second, I considered swapping it out for a different version, but The Muffs were ranked as the best, so I figured I'd leave it on. We also heard from We Don't Ride Llamas with National Anthem. Up next is Bikini Kill with Reject All American.

Closing out that set were a couple of songs critiquing American consumerism. We had Jack Off Jill with American Made and The Avengers with The American in Me. Boof before that with Draft Dodger. Boof is a quote unquote reckless and feckless queer punk band from Dallas. I heard them play about a year ago at a show put on by the Lavender Room at Amy's Place in Buffalo. Dressy Bessie with Lady Liberty and Bratmobile with Make Me Miss America. 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

0: 19 state prisons, 102 federal prisons, 942 juvenile correctional facilities, 3,283 local jails, and 79 Indian country jails, as well as in military prisons, immigration detention facilities, civil commitment centers, and prisons in the U.S. territories.
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That was Sorry About Your Butt with Welcome to the USA, and queer Philadelphia-based grunge and hardcore punk duo Shy Godwin with American Circus. We also heard from Sister Wife Sex Strike, a folk punk band I saw play Bug Jar last September with A Bigger Bomb, and Your Mom, a now defunct Rochester-based punk band that's been getting a lot of airtime on the show from some of my recent guest DJs with Not Gonna Fight. Up next is The Dissidents, an angry but kind of melodic political punk band based in Philly. They've put out a number of really great compilations to benefit mutual aid in Gaza, which you can check out on Bandcamp. Here's Damned Nation.

It's a shame in time so easy to waste. Look a little closer, I'll give you a taste of open arms loving, easy than living in a maze that pain that's not for you. It's about space, it's about time.

That was Scrawl with Great American Pastime, L7 with American Society, and Lessie Boo Grand with Only American in the Room. We also heard from Bad Cop, Bad Cop with Pursuit of Liberty, and Bitchin' Animal with Push the System. 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I hope this show could serve as a reminder to you all that protest really is patriotic. Both protest music and feminist punk serve as such an emotional release for those who are confronted with oppression and are really therapeutic for both the creators and listeners. The Spiritual Dimension is up next at 6 p.m., but before that, we'll be taking a listen to The Breeders with Two Alive. Happy birthday to our incredibly flawed yet incredibly beautiful country.

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2: it? It is the future. Mankind has conquered the stars. He moves out to the endless interstellar reaches of the universe. An advanced exploration force. A new breed of pioneer must seek out unstable planets and destroy them.
3: The punk bands refuse to play clubs that don't allow minors. Punk fans like the fact that their favorite music rubs the establishment the wrong way. Some hardcore punk gives kids the option of joining a peer group that doesn't use drugs.
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0: 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He had a wife and 7 kids at home to support.
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All right, I get it, CD player. You don't want to work. That's cool. Why would I want you to work? It's not like the people want to listen to Corner Shop. What would they want that for? Hey, everyone. With the sound of the Kraut Rock adjacent library music, it must be Junk Culture O'Clock. I'm back, baby. Back. Bonk. Back in the Junk Culture groove, right? It's been a couple weeks. 3 weeks? I don't know. It's been a minute. You must understand, though. Oh, I've been so busy. I have been so busy. And last week, I had to go see Ryan Davis and his Roadhouse Band. And listen, I'm going to play some Ryan Davis next, so you're going to get it. You're all going to switch off the old Philco and just listen to Ryan Davis for the rest of the night. I know what I'm doing. I know I'm sabotaging myself, but it's not time yet. Let's talk about what we did listen to. We heard up to 15 uninterrupted seconds of a Corner Shop song called Caluri's Radio. But then we really heard some Joe Allen and the Shapes with Shimmy Shimmy, The Apples in Stereo with Shine a Light, The Julies with Drive Me Mad, Patchy Dropout with I'm So Glad, Robert Hazard and the Heroes with Change Reaction. How did Escalator of Life become the hit off that record? Two singles come off that record. One's amazing. One's the dumbest song ever written. Escalator of Life becomes the hit. I blame you, the people. We also heard from Sharp Pins and Down Jones and the Industrials. That's who started us off all those many minutes ago. I would like to personally thank you all by name for joining me for another week's worth of Junk Culture here on WAYOLP Rochester 104.3 FM, wayofm.org. But I can't sit here and list out thousands and thousands of names. So Rochester, the internet, and beyond, thank you for joining me this week. We have a phone number. It's 585-203-WAYO. It's 585-203-9296. You can call if you like, but I can't even get a CD player to work. Think I can get a phone to work? No way. You can text me, tell me how much you miss me, how your Mondays have had no meaning whatsoever, and you've just been patiently yet desperately waiting for my return. Should I talk about Solid Sound? How's it Solid Sound this week? Here's the highlight. Bob James comes out, sits down, plays Angela, parenthetically, theme from Taxi. Also, I saw the Mekons. This is Ryan Davis.